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his new fleet. He laughs upon his feet. He laughs at everybody when he's walking in the street. He never can stop laughing. He says he's never tried. But once he did arrest

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He opened his great mouth. It was a wondrous sight. He said, "I must arrest you." He didn't know what for. And then he started laughing until he cracked his jaw.

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His eyes will beam and sparkle, he'll gurgle with delight, and then you'll start

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We packed all that could be packed in the van, and that's a fact. And we got inside all we could get inside. Then we packed all we could pack on the tailboard

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Things we're supposed to enjoy to do with our children, but we are not enjoying them very much. So, and you know, when I didn't have any children, I was imagining how life with children could be, and of course the fun side of things. So what would it be like to play with your kid, to go out with your kid, to have experiences and memories with your kid? I'm sure we have all done it. We have all imagined something great, and how it could be and how much fun it will be, like baking. I was so looking forward to bake something with my daughter, because I looked back at my own childhood, and my grandmother always baked with me cakes and muffins and all those things, and I always enjoyed it. My mother never did that with me, and this should have been my first clue, really, because as soon as my daughter was old enough to stand freely in her IKEA hacked Montessori inspired tower, I took all my energy that I had left and wanted to bake a cake with her. I am sure you have tried baking cakes with your children. And as I say, in my memory, it was full of raw cookie dough that could be licked off the spoon, and funny flower angels on the table that we made with our hands and stuff. So my daughter stood in her tower, and I got all the ingredients out of the cupboard, and while reading the recipe, of course, like sugar, flour, cinnamon, apples, what else you need, right? And then, the sugar was just tipped over, and now the work surface is full of sugar. So I said, oh, no worries, we clean that up very quickly, and I moved the flour away that she can't reach it. And I turned around, went to the sink, and got a cloth to clean that sugar up, and then, oh, no, the flour was just kicked on the floor, and then the whole floor was full of flour, and it wasn't even in her reach. I don't know how she did that. And while I was just trying to grasp the situation, the sugar was all over the countertop and the flour was all over the floor. She has already grabbed an egg and wanted to throw it, and I said, no, those are not balls, those are eggs. But it was too late, and it only got worse after that. And as soon as my daughter realized that there was just nothing to throw, hit, or pour out or smash, she was just bored. She lost interest, and also I think she was annoyed by me saying no all the time. So she just wanted to play in the living room and left me with the chaos. Of course, I didn't give up. We are so determined sometimes. We have an idea in our head, and it will be great if we just stick to it. So we are persistent. And so the next 3 hours was me trying to clean up the kitchen, bake a cake, and also entertain the child while keeping her from jumping from the sofa on the living room table so she wouldn't die. It was a complete mess. I was a complete mess. The kitchen was a complete mess. The living room was a complete mess because, of course, the flour wandered from the kitchen to the living room at some point. Today I can laugh about it, of course. It's a funny memory. But back then I was devastated. Really, I was so disappointed by myself. I thought I was a complete failure, and that I just can't enjoy easy things like baking with my child. Maybe I should have prepared better. Maybe I should have prevented stuff from falling over better. I certainly should have done that. Also, at this stage of her life, she was 2, 2.5, I think, there was not much that I enjoyed doing with her. And I felt so guilty for saying that. Or I never said that out loud, actually. I just didn't enjoy a lot. And let me tell you, life with a toddler is not really enjoyable most of the times. But this is okay.

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1: Hi, y'all. It's 10 o'clock. It's Saturday. Welcome to Clark's Country.

Good morning, y'all. Tim McGraw opens today's Stark's Country. For much of his career, McGraw has built songs around universal truths, family, resilience, faith, sacrifice, and the idea that things connecting us are ultimately stronger than the things pulling us apart. With this newly released Song for America, he appears to be returning to those themes in a particularly timely way, arriving at a moment when political divisions, cultural disagreements, and social tensions continue to dominate headlines. Song for America feels designed as a reminder of the shared values that have long defined the human story. Rather than focusing on what separates people, the song looks towards the common experiences that bind us all together. The cities, the stories, the sacrifices, particularly made by military families, the determination of working people, the strength of local communities, and the enduring belief that better days can still be found ahead.

Hi, my name is Clark and I'll be with you from now until 12 midday. On today's show, we'll be chatting and playing some old and some not so old country music from the past 10 decades. I'll be playing your favourite music and we'll be featuring some of the stars you know and some you may have heard about but maybe not know too much about. I'll have news, views and reviews of what's hot and what's not in country. All this and music from the movies coming up here on Radio Leyland on Clark's Country.

there's a certain kind of country song that doesn't ask permission before kicking the pub doors open. It barrels in with boots on the bar, neon buzzing overhead, and a chorus built for the kind of nights that turn into stories by sunrise. Riley Green's Think As You Drunk is exactly that kind of song, clocking in as one of the standout moments from Green's latest collection. The track feels destined to become a permanent fixture in his live show, especially once the clock hits around the 3:40 mark, where the song slides headfirst into a honky-tonk-fueled frenzy that practically begs for beer showers and arena-wide sing-alongs. More importantly, it feels like a future fan favourite, because if country music history has taught us anything, it's that songs built on heart, humour, and a little bit of whiskey tend to stick around a while. Riley Green clearly understands that better than most.

The Chicks are hitting the road this autumn on their 2026 Taking the Long Way tour, which will consist of 16 shows in 10 cities across the US of A. The tour, beginning on the 30th of September, will commemorate two decades of their critically acclaimed album, Taking the Long Way, which earned them 5 Grammy Awards, including Album of the Year, Record of the Year, and Song of the Year. Their set list will feature the group playing the entire album, which features hits like Not Ready to Make Nice, along with many of their other hits.

There's something about a slow down song that can stop time in its tracks, especially when it comes from an artist better known for rowdy energy and razor-sharp storytelling. But with Beneath the Pines, breakout star Zach John King proves that sometimes the loudest statement a country singer can make is a quiet one. Fresh off the momentum of his career-defining Grand Ole Opry debut, King unveiled what may be his most personal and emotionally rich song to date, introducing fans to a softer, deeply rooted side of his artistry. And if first impressions are any indication, Beneath the Pines could become the kind of song that follows couples onto wedding playlists and under neon-lit dance floors for years to come. At its heart, the track feels timeless, the kind of love song country music has always needed, but rarely gets right anymore. No gimmicks, no over-polished theatrics, just a vivid snapshot of romance wrapped in pine trees, moonlight, and the ache of wanting a moment to last forever. With Beneath the Pines, Zach John King doesn't just deliver a love song, he delivers a memory.

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1: 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Maybe you'd like me to play one of your favourite tracks, you know, that special one that brings back a memory, or to make a dedication, then I will. Just let me know the track and very briefly why you'd like to hear it. 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
1: What makes Kit Moore's Reason to Believe especially compelling is how career-encompassing it feels. There are echoes of the wide-eyed dreamer fans first met years ago, but there's also a hard-earned wisdom that only comes from surviving disappointment, heartbreak and change. Some songs feel built for packed crowds screaming every word back at him. Others feel designed for the lonely hours after midnight, when listeners need something to hold on to. That balance is what elevates

There's something to be said for a song that doesn't waste a single second. In an era where bloated track lists and overproduced hooks often dominate the conversation, Corey Kent's Cigarette Burns arrives like a shot of whiskey at last call, short, smoky, and gone before you're ready for it to end. Cigarette Burns proves that brevity can still leave a bruise. Every lyric feels deliberate. Every guitar lick lands with purpose. Kent doesn't meander here. He cuts straight to the nerve. And somehow, in under 3 minutes, he manages to bottle a sound that feels both sun-faded and brand new. The track carries a distinctly country-western backbone, but Kent continues to blur the edges of the genre in a way that's become uniquely his own. There's dust on the boots, sure, but there's also salt in the air. Cigarette Burns leans into the laid-back beach town rock influences that have quietly become part of Kent's signature DNA.

There's a certain kind of country song that doesn't just play through speakers, it lingers like a warning from an old friend. Celia Campbell's stunning new release, Cowboy A Try, does exactly that. In 4.5 minutes of smoky storytelling and aching honesty, Campbell delivers a heartbreak anthem steeped in tradition while sounding unmistakably fresh. It's modern country gold with dust on its boots. Fresh off the announcement that she's signed a record deal, Cella Campbell is proving she's not simply another rising artist chasing trends. She's carving out her own lane with timeless instincts and fearless authenticity. And if Cowboy A Try is any indication, country music may have just found one of its most compelling new traditionalists. Some artists chase the moment, others sound destined to outlast it. Cella Campbell sounds like the latter.

Country music has always had room for artists who can turn emotional growing pains into something glittering and unforgettable, and Bella May is quickly proving she belongs in that lineage. With her EP Keep It Peachy, the rising singer-songwriter steps confidently into the spotlight, delivering the kind of razor-sharp storytelling and glossy country pop charm that feels tailor-made for today's generation of listeners. The six-song EP is more than just a collection of catchy tracks. It's a statement of identity, anchored by a title that mirrors Bella May's bright outlook on life.

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1: Since the release of her acclaimed 2024 album, Roadrunner, Kaitlyn Butts has rapidly evolved from cult favourite into one of the most distinctive voices in modern country music, blending theatrical storytelling, razor-sharp humour and traditional country influences into something entirely her own. Ahead of her UK and European tour, Butts reflected on a whirlwind couple of years that saw viral success with You Ain't Gotta Die to Be Dead to Me. Major touring opportunities alongside artists like Lainey Wilson and breakout appearances at festivals, including the Highways Festival, all while building a fiercely loyal international fan base. Now she launches the next chapter of her career with new single, Never Really Mine. Butts is leaning even further into the bold, witty and emotionally direct songwriting that has become her trademark.

Is it only a coincidence that after the death of the great Don Williams in 2017, everything seemed to begin unravelling in society? Is it just by chance that when they struck Don Williams from radio in the 90s, and after he released his final original album in 2014, these events were followed by periods of malaise in country music? Maybe. But there's just something about the music of Don Williams that sets the human soul at ease, in a manner no other artist's expressions or medical prescriptions ever could. The world was a better place because of the music of Don Williams, and everyone who sat in audience of his music were better people for it. You're incapable of cussing out the driver beside you in traffic, or responding to someone in all caps on the internet after spending your afternoon with the gentle giant. All the more reason to strongly give a play to his posthumous archive album Epilogue, The Sellotapes. Captured between 1979 and 1984, when Williams was at the height of his powers, the album includes never-before-heard recordings discovered in the cellar of the Williams family rural tenancy home on multi-track tapes. The tapes were in workable shape, with Don's vocal tracks intact across the recordings. Some of the instrumental tracks had deteriorated over time, so they solicited Don's longtime producer Garth Fundis to help restore the recordings. The results sound like a Don Williams album, no different from any other in his storied catalogue, sliding right between landmark releases like Country Boy and Expressions. Can you expect to hear songs that became legendary standards like I'm Just a Country Boy and Tulsa Time? Of course not. There's a reason these songs were left to the side when albums from the era were released. But all these songs sound like Don Williams, and despite their orphaned history, still present a really strong effort, and one you're more than happy to receive, since it's a Don Williams gift from beyond. Epilogue, The Sellotapes, might not set the world on fire, but it's far from a ragtag collection of odds and sods. Don just didn't do anything that wasn't quality. Even his worst stuff is better than some of what is labelled as great today.

John Williams introduces this week's My Legends of Country. Death is an inevitable truth for all people, but somehow it's even more tragic when it's unexpected, as was the case with country singers who died before their time. Keith Whitley's passing in 1989 at the young age of 33 reminds us of all the stars who left before we were ready to see them go. My Legends of Country.

0: Musicians Hall of Fame member and Grand Ole Opry veteran Jimmy Katz passed away on Tuesday, the 2nd of June 2020, at the age of 81 due to health complications. After getting his start with the Louvin Brothers, Jimmy went on to become one of the most sought-after session players in Nashville. Some of the incredible recordings you can hear Katz on are Tammy Wynette's Stand By Your Man, Barbara Mandrell's Sleeping In A Double Bed, I Was Country When It Wasn't Cool, George Jones's massive hit He Stopped Loving Her Today, as well as other artists such as Janie Frick, Lucy Dalton, Andy Williams, Ray Charles, Mike Davis, Mo Brady, John Conley, and countless more. As a staff member of the Grand Ole Opry since 1967, Katz has remained a solid foundation in Music City. Jimmy was not only a musical prodigy, but a friend to many in the music and entertainment industry. Fellow artists have mourned the loss of their friend and shared fond memories that have left them forever inspired by the timeless Jimmy Katz. Here we have a man who is a king, even among Nashville session royalty. Jimmy Katz has made as many records as a Hat in a Hat store has, well, Katz. He seems to have a particular touch with an acoustic guitar and is known not only for his jumpy solos but for concocting simple bits of riff that help set up a song. One example among many being the introduction to Kenny Rogers' The Gambler. While a scan at some session players' discography provokes yawns and feelings of sympathy for what the player must have had to put up with, Katz seems to really have had it pretty good in his endeavours, picking behind a wonderful cross-section of country and country western artists. One should expect nothing less, since Katz makes all the shortlists of players responsible for building country arches of triumph, such as the Nashville Sound and the Opry Sound. One writer narrowed his list down to three key session players: pianist Hargus Pig Robbins, steel guitarist Pete Wade, and Katz. When a frugal 1968 Opry manager decided to trim the list of nearly two dozen pickers ambling off and on stage, Katz, of course, made the cut along with great players such as Harold Wheatley, Spider Wilson, Leon Rhodes, and Buddy Harmon. Katz is also likely to make a list of great country guitar pickers, regardless of Opry affiliation, in the company of Chet Atkins, Roy Nichols, and Grady Martin. He assembled a group of Nashville's finest session players, then put Jimmy Katz in charge of the whole thing. His liner note detail shows as evidence of his importance, even amongst his talented peers. Katz won Nashville's Golden R.O.P. Award for Musician of the Year in 2001. Katz's recording ventures demonstrate not only his allegiance to quality country, but his abilities to stay in demand among new performers in the genre. His cut with Alan Jackson, as well as Ernest Tubb, for example. The recordings of Kenny Rogers are certainly among the best-selling to feature Katz, usually playing in tandem with the fine Ray Eddington. Pop performers that have put Katz on their studio hat rack include John Denver, J.J. Cale. The latter artist was fond of acoustic interaction with Katz and featured the Nashville Pro on most of his recordings. Katz also had great moments on K.D. Lang's Shadowland album. While friends of Serious Honky Tonkin may want to check out Junior Brown albums that Katz appears on, The Young at Heart or Rodent Obsessed are free to thrill to Katz, picking behind the Chipmunks on the Urban Chipmunk Project.
1: On a warm summer's eve, on a train bound for nowhere, I met up with a gambler. We were both too tired to sleep, so we took turns of staring.

0: While at high school, country music singer Harold Lloyd Jenkins, better known by his stage name of Conway Twitty, had his own local radio show every Saturday morning. He also played baseball, his second passion. He received an offer to play with the Philadelphia Phillies after high school, but he was drafted into the US Army. A neighbour suggested that Jenkins could make it in the music industry, and after hearing Elvis Presley's song Mystery Train, he began writing rock and roll material. He went to Memphis and worked with Sam Phillips, the owner and founder of the legendary Sun Studios. After deciding that his real name was not memorable enough, he sought and chose the name Conway Twitty. In 1958, using his new stage name, Twitty's fortunes improved with the song It's Only Make Believe. The record took nearly a year to reach and stay at the top spot on the pop music charts, becoming the first of 9 top 40 hits for Twitty. It sold over 4 million copies and was awarded a gold disc by the RIAA. Twitty, however, always wanted to record country music, and beginning in 1965, he did just that. Disc jockeys on some of the country music radio stations refused to play his first few country albums because he was known as a rock and roll singer. However, he had his first top 5 country hit in July 1968, followed by his first number 1 country song, Next in Line, in November the same year. In 1970, Twitty recorded and released his biggest country hit, Hello Darling, which spent 4 weeks at the top of the country chart and is one of Twitty's most recognised songs. From 1971 to 1976, Twitty received a string of Country Music Association awards for duets with Loretta Lynn. He was also inducted into the Country Music Hall of Fame and the Rockabilly Hall of Fame. Twitty was married 4 times to 3 different women. His first marriage to Ellen Matthews lasted just 1 year, from 1953 to 54. They had married because Ellen was pregnant with their son Michael. His second and longest marriage was to Temple Mickey Medley. They were married in 1956 and had 3 children, Kathy, Joni Lee and Jimmy Twitty. The couple were divorced in early 1970, but they remarried quietly by the end of the year. By 1984, after 28 years of marriage on and off, the stress of Twitty's frequent absences took its toll on Mickey, and she and Conway divorced for good. Mickey Twitty passed away in 2021, and in 1987 Twitty married his 36-year-old office secretary, Dolores D. Henry, who became his widow in June 1993. On the 4th of June that year, Twitty became ill while performing in Branston, Missouri. He collapsed and was rushed to hospital. He was rushed into surgery but sadly died in the early hours of the following morning. He was aged just 59. On the 29th anniversary of Twitty's death in 2022, Loretta Lynn fondly remembered Twitty in a post on social media. Lynn's husband, Oliver Doolittle Lynn, was sick and in the same hospital as Twitty on the day he died, so Loretta Lynn was also in the hospital when Twitty passed away. She and Twitty were dear friends and singing partners, known for bringing us unforgettable duets such as Louisiana Woman, Mississippi Man, and After the Fire Is Gone.
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0: 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Maybe you'd like me to play one of your favourite tracks, you know, that special one that brings back a memory, or to make a dedication, then I will. Just let me know the track and very briefly why you'd like to hear it. Drop me an email to greywarriormusic@aol.com.
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0: And it's time for our requested line dance track. So, table out the kitchen, dancing shoes on, it's dance time. And our requested line dance track this week is an oldie from Janet. It's for the dance, I Close My Eyes. The music is from Chris Norman's 2003 Greatest Hits album. The track, which features Nino D'Angelo, Ich mag mein Augen zu.

0: and we'll have a look at our local line dance charts, the top five this week. Just a little change going on. Up from six to five this week, The Wedding Is the Dance, the track of the same name from Nathan Evans and St. Finks. No change at four. One More for the Road Is the Dance, the track of the same name from Keon. Last week's number five, this week's number three. Bigger Houses Is the Dance, the track of the same name from Dan and Shay. And it's down from number one this week to two. Dangerous Games Is the Dance, the track of the same name from Justus B. Gourison. Which means we got a new number one, up from two last week. Our Second Chance Is the Dance, the track Someday from Hira Bjerk.
1: Maybe you'd like me to play one of your favourite tracks, you know, that special one that brings back a memory, or to make a dedication, then I will. Just let me know the track and very briefly why you'd like to hear it. Drop me an email to greywarriormusic@aol.com.
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0: And my land dance choice this week is for the dance, M-E-X-I-C-O. The music is from Post Malone's 2024 F1 Trillion album. The track, which features Billy Strings, M-E-X-I-C-O.

At 92 years old, Willie Nelson is still outpacing artists half his age, releasing records like he's driving down a highway that never ends. And like most of his albums, Dream Chaser, his 79th solo studio album, and would you believe his 156th release overall, never feels like a legacy lap. It feels like another mile marker from a singer and songwriter who long ago turned endurance into an art form. On Dream Chaser, Willie Nelson continues exploring emotional distance, perseverance, and human connection through the eyes of every man, including a song co-written with Bob Dylan. The album drifts through themes that have defined Nelson's songwriting for decades. There's the restless love, the hard-earned wisdom, loneliness softened by humour, and the strange poetry of a life spent in motion. But Dream Chaser also carries with it some late career reflection. These are songs written by artists who know exactly how much road is behind them, and still keeps one hand on the wheel as they look ahead.

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1: Country music is well known for its collaborations, and there's no shortage of duets within the genre's lifespan. Johnny and June, Kenny and Dolly, Jones and Wynette, Chris Lane and Tori Kelly, country and pop musicians respectively, combined forces to make sweet music on the single Take Back Home Girl. In 2016, then 32-year-old North Carolinian Chris Lane introduced himself to the world as a country musician on his debut album, Girl Problems. The wrinkle is, like many of his contemporaries, Lane isn't completely a country artist, at least in the traditional sense. Hailing from the new school, where variety plays a gargantuan role, he embraced pop and urban influences. Sometimes it worked, other times not so much. He returns with new single, Take Back Home Girl, assisted by another up-and-coming artist, Tori Kelly. Early on, Chris Lane showcases a beautiful vocal tone. It doesn't take long for Tori Kelly to join him, mixed behind his lead vocals. Clearly, Chris is the star, as it should be for the lead artist. Despite the fact he's joined by pop artist Take Back Home Girl, he's firmly planted in country stylistically. This is a good look, particularly for critics of contemporary country music, who believe it's become too eclectic. From the second iteration of the chorus, bridge and final chorus, Take Back Home Girl plays out predictably. Powerful vocals, sound ad-libs from Lane and Kelly, and ultimately an enjoyable performance. All in all, Chris Lane and Tori Kelly make sweet music together. On Take Back Home Girl, both deliver great vocals, while Lane doesn't allow himself to be overshadowed. This isn't the second coming or the most memorable song of the year, but definitely pleasant and well performed.

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1: And our Music from the Movies and Stage Shows this week comes from The Peanut Butter Falcon, a 2019 comedy drama film written and directed by Tyler Nielsen and Michael Swartz in their feature film directorial debuts. The film stars Shia LaBeouf, Zach Gottsagen, Dakota Johnson, John Hawkes, Bruce Dern, John Bernthal, and Thomas Hayden Church. The film's plot follows a young man, Zach, with Down syndrome, played by Zach Gottsagen, who escapes from an assisted living facility and befriends a wayward fisherman on the run, LaBeouf. As the two men form a rapid bond, a social worker, played by Johnson, attempts to track him down. The adventure story is set in the world of a modern Mark Twain that begins when 22-year-old Zach runs away from a nursing home where he lives to chase his dream of becoming a professional wrestler by attending the wrestling school, the Saltwater Redneck. Though circumstances beyond their control, Tyler, 32, a small-time outlaw on the run, becomes Zach's unlikely coach and ally. Together they wind through deltas, elude capture, drink whiskey, find God, catch fish, and convince 28-year-old Eleanor, played by Dakota Johnson, a kind nursing home employee with a story of her own, to join them on their journey. And the three tracks we've picked from The Peanut Butter Falcon soundtrack. The first one is Chance McCoy with Whippoorwill. The second one, Peter Ainsworth with Running for So Long, House or Home. And the third one, from the

my Lord, I just can't hardly wait. We've come so far through the darkest days. The long night's over,

0: So there were our three tracks from the Peanut Butter Falcon soundtrack. Whippoorwill from Chance McCoy, Running for So Long, House of Home from Peter Ainsworth, and The Time Jumpers just finished there with This Heartache.
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0: 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Maybe you'd like me to play one of your favourite tracks, you know, that special one that brings back a memory, or to make a dedication, then I will. Just let me know the track and very briefly why you'd like to hear it. 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
0: Cody Johnson has country fans swooning over his latest song. Last Friday, 29th of May, a little less than 2 weeks after he won the ACM's Entertainer of the Year award, Johnson released another new track from his up-and-coming album, Banks of the Trinity. It's titled Take Me Back, Leave Me There. The steamy song has Johnson's narrator wishing he could take a trip back in time. As the song opens, he sings about being lonely and yearning for a woman who used to be in his life. He remembers their romance and the intimate moments they shared. Take Me Back, Leave Me There is the fourth track Johnson has released from the up-and-coming 16-track Banks of the Trinity, which he scheduled for release on the 26th of this month.

Growing up in small town Georgia, country singer-songwriter Peyton Porter has developed an obsession with storytelling, sharp lyricism, and the kind of deep cuts that reveal more with every listen. Drawing inspiration from artists across country, Americana, and classic singer-songwriter traditions, Porter has steadily built a reputation in Nashville for emotionally candid writing that balances vulnerability with wit. Her music blends modern country textures with deeply personal narratives, often exploring heartbreak, self-discovery, and the messy realities of growing up.

After more than a decade without a full-length release, David Nail is stepping back into the spotlight with Flowers, a deeply personal and organically crafted album born out of collaboration, patience, and a renewed sense of artistic purpose. Set for release on the 21st of August, the project marks a significant moment in Nail's career, less a comeback and more a culmination of years spent refining his voice outside the traditional major label system.

Coleman Jennings raised his distinctive voice for all to hear on his debut record, Lead You Home, a collection of 10 riveted country folk songs, all solo written. The album features previously released Good While It Lasted, called a lively melody and humorous charm to heartbreak, and Flying, a testament to Jennings, carving out a lane that reveres tradition while remaining unafraid to blur its edges. It also includes its first label release, Head Spinning, and the 70s style harmony rich Jamie, named one of the best new country songs.

0: 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I'd like to thank you for sharing your time with me today. As always, it's been a real pleasure. 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I hope you have a very happy week. Till next Saturday on Clark's Country, take care, stay safe. See y'all next week. Bye-bye.
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0: Welcome to 1969. We're on the edge of a new decade. The swinging 60s will soon be over, and man continues his journey into the universe and takes his biggest step on the road by landing on the moon. The music festival is king, with hundreds of thousands gathering for giant festivals at Woodstock and the Isle of Wight. 1969 memories. I'm Mark Stafford, and this is Stafford's World, the spotlight firmly shining on 1969. Rolling Stones' Honky Tonk Woman and Georgie Fame's Peaceful. Music was changing too. We were moving away from the 3-minute pop single into the world of album rock.
1: 1969.

0: you doing? I'm Arlo Guthrie, and you've probably listened to or heard about a thing called Alice's Restaurant. Now, as you know, Alice's Restaurant is about some friends of mine, Alice and Ray, who live in a church in Stockbridge, Massachusetts, where Alice ran her restaurant. Alice's Restaurant is not the name of the restaurant. It was the name of my song about the restaurant.
1: You can get anything you want at Alice's Restaurant.
0: And now, it's the name of a movie based on my song about Alice's Restaurant.
2: You hippie perversion!
3: What's that funny smell?
0: What funny smell?
4: We're gonna send your fingerprints out to Washington!
0: So I'm inviting all of you to meet me and Alice and Ray and Officer Obi and all kinds of groovy people doing all kinds of groovy things that are all part of the Alice's Restaurant anti-massacre movement. You

Whatever was changing around it, Motown was timeless through the 60s, superb songs through the whole of that decade. Junior Walker and the All-Stars, What Does It Take to Win Your Love? It is Stafford's World. I'm Mark Stafford, heading through the memories of a great year, 1969. Please take my hand, come with me. We're with the memories of 1969. Female Beatle fans are distraught as both Paul and John get married in the same month. And in Britain, teenagers get to decide the future direction of their nation for the first time as the voting age in the UK is reduced from 21 to 18. 1969 memories. Hope you're enjoying the music and the memories. And Woodstock was the big festival of the year, and these guys were there.

0: I would say it was one of the best I've seen this year.
1: All right, if you like that type of picture.
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18: It's 1969. On Stafford's World, you've got the finest rock on the spotlight year.

As the Vietnam War continues, protests spread across the USA and include a candlelight march around the White House. Meanwhile, in North Vietnam itself, North Vietnamese President Ho Chi Minh dies, 1969. That guy was scoring hits in 69, quite a lot of them, Glen Campbell and Galveston, and Canned Heat's Going Up the Country as we explore the music and the memories of 69. More to come in the second and the third hours as we open up the pages of the rock history book. Here's an overlooked album from 1969, not only a great album, but also an album with a superb sleeve. It was a red velvet cover for the double album Odessa by the Bee Gees.

supergroups were the in thing in 1969. Peter Frampton and Steve Marriott came together to form Humble Pie. Bee Gees were there as well with the Odessa album, a double album from them, and that was Edison. It was a good year to go to the cinema. Big musicals included Paint Your Wagon and Hello, Dolly. And the three biggest grossing films of the year were Butch Cassidy and the Sundance Kid with Paul Newman and Robert Redford, Midnight Cowboy with John Voight and Dustin Hoffman, and Easy Rider with Peter Fonda, Dennis Hopper, and Jack Nicholson.

0: If ever a movie captured its time, it was that one. The Easy Rider soundtrack and the Byrds and I Wasn't Born to Follow. Carole King wrote that song. Easy Rider with Peter Fonda, Dennis Hopper and Jack Nicholson, one of the big films of 1969. And we're back with more from 69 in a moment.
1: 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Whatever you do, don't go anywhere. Stafford's World will be back very shortly, right after the

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3: In the summer of 1969, on a rain-swept farm in upstate New York, there was a phenomenon called the Woodstock Music Festival.
4: Now, there have been a lot of things going on with all these elements conspiring, like the sticky mud wiggling between our toes and the drippy rain rolling down our neck. But it's all part of the high, because it glues us all together, because we're all in this same puddle.
5: You have your staying stoned and you've got enough water and you've got a place to sleep and everything.
3: For many adults, what happened at Woodstock was the generation gap at its widest. 400,000 young people sat for 3 days in a muddy cow pasture and listened to the amplified beat of rock. And as the beat went on, the drugs came out. The scene overwhelmed the police, who let the mob do its own thing. But the big surprise of Woodstock was that the festival, a model for others like it in 1969, was peaceful. An Aquarian gathering under a cloud of marijuana smoke that drifted up into the wet country air.
0: 1969. The music and the memories on Stafford's

Sadly, we had to consign him to the one-hit wonder bin, but what a one-hit wonder. Noel Harrison's The Windmills of Your Mind, and it was Fleetwood Mac's Oh Well from 1969. On the technology front in 69, supersonic passenger travel is on the horizon as the maiden flight of the Concorde supersonic passenger airliner takes place, and the Victoria line on the London Underground opens. And of course, we learnt some new words, we did, in 69. Those included the internet, as the internet is born, with the first computer-to-computer message being sent over the Advanced Research Projects Agency network. The official heart arrived in 1969. The first artificial heart transplant takes place in Houston, Texas. And the jumbo jet arrives in our lives with the maiden voyage of the Boeing 747-100, the world's largest airplane. 1969, you're with me and the memories. I'm Mark Stafford, and this is Stafford's World. Saw this band in 69. They were great. Great band to see. Steve Ellis on vocals and The Love Affair.

0: a sample of what they'd come for. 170,000 pop fans invaded the Isle of Wight for the three-day festival of music. Bob Dylan was the star. But while they waited for the top spot artist, there was plenty of other with it music and plenty of groups to provide it. They'd come, they'd camp, they'd dance, they'd listen to their idol. There was some disappointment that Dylan's appearance wasn't longer. Nevertheless, they got what they came for, one of the biggest hippie happenings ever. The power of pop had made it a memorable happening, as they say.
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spotlight's shining bright on 1969. America has a new president as Richard Milhouse Nixon is sworn in as the 37th president of the United States. And as one world leader arrives, another departs as Charles de Gaulle resigns as French president and is replaced by Georges Pompidou. 1969 memories. We had the Love Affair, Steve Ellis and his band bringing on back the good times. And Sly Stone, Sly and the Family Stone and Everyday People. And as we progress onwards through the music of 1969, we mentioned about the albums taking over from the singles. Everything was getting a little bit creative, like this from Procol Harum.

0: Paramount Pictures proudly presents Goodbye, Columbus. Based on the novella by Philip Roth. A Stanley R. Jaffe production in Technicolor. Directed by Larry Pierce. Screenplay by Arnold Schulman. Starring Richard Benjamin, Jack Klugman, co-starring Nan Martin, with new songs by the Association, and introducing Ally McGraw.
1: 1969.

Psychedelic Soul was here in 1969, The Temptations and Cloud Nine. And in the music world, the Beatles make their last ever public performance on the roof of Apple Records in London. The short impromptu concert is to eventually appear in the Let It Be film. And Led Zeppelin released their debut album, simply called Led Zeppelin. It's widely regarded as one of the very first heavy metal albums, 1969 Memories. And we have one more song before we finish off part one of our look at 1969 and round off the first hour with this. It was from the musical Hair. It was a cover version of a song from the musical. It was Oliver and Good Morning Starshine.

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We're blowing the dust off the pages of the rock and roll history book and wiping away the dust we see May 1969 appearing. I'm Mark Stafford. We'll venture through America's 10 best-selling rock singles, Britain's 10 best-selling rock singles, and Britain's 10 best-selling rock albums from May 1969. We'll take our first step at our look at to May 1969 down the bottom reaches of the Cashbox 100, though, as we check out a couple of songs bubbling under. This was a song written by Bob Dylan that nobody managed to make the charts with, but many, many, many people covered in the 1960s. One of the very best covers was at 79. Alex Chilton and his band The Box Tops doing Bob Dylan's I Shall Be Released at 79.

It's May 1969, the Soviet space probe Venera 5 lands on Venus, and Pete Townsend of The Who spends a night in a New York jail for assaulting a plainclothes police officer during a performance. May 1969, a couple of songs bubbling under in America. Alex Chilton and the Box Tops and I Should Be Released, the Bob Dylan song, and Tommy James and the Shondells at 54 and the superb Sweet Cherry Wine. And on we go. We're into the 10 biggest selling rock singles in America in May 1969. And at 10, it was Simon and Garfunkel and the Box

I'm Mark Stafford. It's May 1969. Looking at some of the best-selling rock singles in America. Simon and Garfunkel were at 10 with The Boxer, and it was The Rascals at number 9 with C. And this was at 8 for Creedence Clearwater Revival, Bad Moon Rising.

It's May 1969. Eric Clapton, Steve Winwood, Ginger Baker and Rick Gretsch announced the formation of rock's first supergroup, Blind Faith. And John Lennon has his visa to visit the USA revoked following his recent drug conviction. Music and memories from the month of May 1969. At 8, it was Creedence Clearwater Revival and Bad Moon Rising, and the 7th biggest selling rock single in America came from the band Neon Philharmonic. It was Morning Girl. And at 6, it was song written by Harry Nilsson and charted by the Three Dog Night. This was One.

0: This is Stafford's World with Mark Stafford. Stay tuned. 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

0: See, I don't know much about you people. And I have come all the way from Boston to interview you, and I think I owe it to you to know something about you, don't you? Now, that you have a song, say, and one of the lines, and correct me if it's in, Christ, it ain't easy. Yeah. Everywhere I go, they're going to crucify me.
1: Rubbish. I didn't say it. The lyrics go, Christ, you know it ain't easy. You know how hard it can be. The way things are going, they're going to crucify me and you, baby.
0: Well, this isn't my song, but these don't express
2: we are
0: my.
2: We're all together in this world. Let's face it, you and I are married together in this world. You see, it's like being stuck.
0: Now that is a very unkind thought to plant in my mind.
2: Well,
0: I want to tell you that this may stay with me, and wait, I wake up screaming. This is not true. You say that to him, not to me.
2: But that's your paranoia. Everybody's married this
0: No, it's just
2: you know,
0: a matter of taste. It's a matter of taste.
2: Okay, well, whatever taste you want to hold on to, I mean, everything
0: I'll
2: in the
0: hold
2: world,
0: on to what I've got.

These are the biggest selling rock singles in America in May 1969. At 6 it was the Three Dog Night, and 1 and the Grassroots were at 5 with The River Is Wide. And at 4, the taster for the forthcoming double album, the rock opera Tommy, was this. For The Who at 4, Pinball Wizard.

continent of Atlantis was an island which lay before the Great Flood in the area we now call the Atlantic Ocean. So great an area of land that from her western shores those beautiful sailors journeyed to the south and the North Americas with ease in their ships with painted sails. To the east, Africa was her neighbor, across a short strait of sea miles. The great Egyptian age is but a remnant of the Atlantean culture. The antediluvian kings colonized the world. All the gods who play in the mythological dramas, in all legends from all lands, were from fair Atlantis. Fate, Atlantis sent out ships to all corners of the earth. On board were the 12. The poet, the physician, the farmer, the scientist, the magician, and the other so-called gods of our legends, though gods they were. And as the elders of our time choose to remain blind, let us rejoice and let us sing and dance and ring in the new. Hail Atlantis!

It's May 1969. After months of delay, the QE2 liner finally sails from Southampton to New York on its maiden voyage. And preparations are finalized for the launch of Apollo 10, which is to be the final lunar expedition before man lands on the moon. We're looking at America's biggest selling rock singles. Pinball Wizard from The Who was at 4, and Donovan's Atlantis was at 3. And this was at 2 for the Guess Who. This is These Eyes.

I'm Mark Stafford. The music and the memories are from the month of May 1969. Canada's Guess Who were at two with These Eyes, and the biggest selling rock single in America and most of the world in May 1969 came from the Beatles. It was Get Back.

It's May 1969. Student protests sweep American universities as students call for greater involvement in university affairs and an end to the Vietnam War. And Jimi Hendrix is arrested and then released on $10,000 bail after being charged with possession of heroin at Toronto Airport. Music and the memories from the month of May 1969. Britain's biggest selling rock albums from May 69. And the album at 10 was the 2020 album from the Beach Boys. We'll take a track from that.

It's May 1969, the crazy world of Arthur Brown begin a US tour with Scott's group Cartooner Support. And amongst the artists playing at the Marquee Club in London this month are the Groundhogs, the Alan Bowne, Terry Reid, Yes, King Crimson, Blodwyn Pig and Coliseum. Memories of May 1969. Looking at the biggest selling rock albums in Britain, Beach Boys' 2020 album was at 10, and from it we took Bluebirds Over the Mountain. And the Birds album at 9 was Dr. Birds and Mr. Hyde. And from it we took a song that was written by Roger McGuinn with Graham Parsons. Chris Hillman and Graham Parsons had quit the group to go off and form the Flying Burrito Brothers shortly before the album came out. That was Drugstore Truck Driving Man at 9. And you may recall a version of that by Joan Baez at Woodstock where she changed all the words around. That album was at 9, The Birds, Dr. Birds and Mr. Hyde. And it was Led Zeppelin's album simply called Led Zeppelin at 8. Simon and Garfunkel's The Graduate was at 7, and this was at 6, the album from Leonard Cohen's Songs from a Room. Lame.

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3: 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It's 1969.
4: Paul Newman is Butch Cassidy. And the Sundance Kid is Robert Redford. Catherine Ross is Etta Place.
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8: You know, when I was a kid, I always thought I was going to grow up to be a hero.
7: Don't tell me how to rob a bank. I know how to rob a bank.
9: And anything you ask of me, I'll do. Except one thing. I won't watch you die.
4: They were outlaws, running out of time and out of space, and a changing world was closing in on them. From the American West to New York, to the dangerous new frontier of Bolivia.
10: 1969.

It's May 1969. A British team completes the first recorded trek across the frozen Arctic polar cap, and The Who officially premiere Tommy at Ronnie Scott's Club in London. We're looking at the music and the memories of May 1969, looking at some of the biggest selling rock albums in Britain. Leonard Cohen's Songs from a Room was at 6, and from it we heard Bird on a Wire, and it was Simon and Garfunkel again at 5 with the Bookends album. And Cream's final album, Goodbye, was at 4, and from it we took Doing That Scrapyard Thing. Hollies were at 3 with the Hollies Sing Dylan, and this album was at 2 from the Moody Blues. It was the On the Threshold of a Dream album.

It's May 1969. Martin Lamley, drummer with the Fairport Convention, is killed as the group's van crashes on the M1 motorway as the group return from a gig in Birmingham. He was aged just 19. And Peter Green and Jeremy Spencer of Fleetwood Mac announced that they plan an orchestral choir album telling the life story of Jesus Christ. Memories and music from May 69. Moody Blues at 2 in the rock album charts in Britain with On the Threshold of a Dream. May 1969, and Britain's biggest selling rock and pop album came from Bob Dylan. It was the Nashville Skyline album.

0: Stafford's World.
1: 1969.
2: Before we hit the biggest selling rock singles in Britain, the 10 biggest selling rock singles, let's have a look at a couple of new release singles in May 69. Both on the Polydor Records label, 7-inch singles from May 69. We'll do the Easy Beats in St. Louis and this from Marsha Hunt. This is Walk on Gilded Splinters.

crazy. Don't see them as fortune. They're just too lazy. Just me, little brands.

May 1969, EMI announced the formation of a new record label called Harvest, and Pink Floyd and the Pretty Things headline a benefit concert for Fairport Convention at London's Roundhouse on the 25th. Family, Blossom, Toes and Eclection also appear. A couple of new release singles from May 69, Easy Beats and St. Louis, and on the same label, Polydor, it was Marsha Hunt's Walk on Gilded Splinters. They were new, but these are the big sellers. The 10 biggest selling rock singles in Britain from May 69, and at 10, Jethro Tull were there with Living in the Past.

It's May 1969. French Foreign Legion paratroopers land in Kolwezi, Zaire to rescue Europeans in the middle of a civil war. And France is without a president as the country awaits an election to find a successor to Charles de Gaulle, who stepped down as president after suffering a defeat in a referendum. Georges Pompidou will eventually be elected as the new French president. Looking at Britain's best-selling rock singles from May 69, Jethro Tull at 10 with Living in the Past, and it was Bob Dylan's I Threw It All Away at 9. And this was an 8 for Crazy Elephant. This is Gimme Gimme Good Lovin'.

0: You're listening to Stafford's World with Mark Stafford. Whatever you do, don't go anywhere. Stafford's World will be back very shortly, right after these messages.
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0: And now, from the bridal suite at the beautiful downtown Burbank Zoo and Lingerie Corsatorium, NBC opens the cages and releases a herd of laughing hyenas known as Rowan and Martin's Herd of Laughing Hyenas, starring the head keeper, Dan Rowan, and his delightful and faithful number one boy, Dick Umgawa Martin, with special guest wildlife, the monkeys, who tonight will be seen in the clever disguise of Davy Jones, Mickey Dolenz, and Mike Nesmith. Plus these recently brought back alive delights, Judy Carn, Artie Johnson, with Ruth Buzzy, Henry Gibson, Goldie Hawn, Alan Seuss, who tonight will appear as the beautiful and talented Joanne Worley.
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0: The preceding show was pre-recorded earlier to allow the producer time to buy the writing staff a new box of Crayola.
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6: 1969.

It's May 1969. United States National Guard helicopters spray skin-stinging powder on anti-war protesters in California. And John Lennon and Yoko Ono conduct their bed-in at the Queen Elizabeth Hotel in Montreal, Quebec. Memories and music from May 69. Crazy Elephant at 8 and Gimme Gimme Good Loving, and it was Christine Perfect and the band Chicken Shack at 7 with I'd Rather Go Blind. The Who were at 6 with Pinball Wizard, and this was at 5 for Cream. This was Badge.

Memories and Music from the month of May 69, looking at Britain's best-selling rock singles. Cream were at 5 with Badge, and it was Manfred Mann and Mr. Ragamuffin Man at 4. Simon and Garfunkel were at 3 with The Boxer, and this was at 2 for Fleetwood Mac. This was Man of the World.

It is time to count them down. Britain's best sunning rock singles from May 1969. At 10, it was Jethro Tull and Living in the Past, and Bob Dylan was at 9 with I Threw It All Away. Gimme Gimme Good Loving from Crazy Elephant was at 8, and Chicken Shack at 7 with I'd Rather Go Blind. The Who's Pinball Wizard was at 6, and Cream were at 5 with Badge. Man from Man's Mr. Ragamuffin Man was at 4, and Simon and Garfunkel at 3 with The Boxer. At 2, it was Fleetwood Mac and Man of the World. And Britain's biggest selling rock single was The Beatles and Get Back, but in those days we used to flip them over and play the B-sides as well, so we'll do it this time around. The Beatles flipped over on the other side of the biggest selling rock single in Britain. The Beatles' Get Back was this, Don't Let Me Down.

0: played the A-side when we looked at America's Big Songs from May 1969. Other side of Get Back was Don't Let Me Down. Was it a good one for you? The music and the memories of May 69. As always, if it was a good one, you can always tell me. mark@markstafford.co.uk is the email address. mark@markstafford.co.uk. But we're not finished with 1969 yet. No, we're certainly not finished with 1969. We've got a couple of excellent little gems that got away in 1969. A song that was on the radio everywhere, but really just didn't do it at all. Tiny, tiny, tiny little hit in America for Wichita Taito, for a band called Everything Is Everything. It was covered by many, many people in that period from 1968 through to 1971. But nobody had a really big hit. But you'll know the song when you hear it. And we'll check that out when we get back.
1: Stafford's World.

0: On a gray and damp 20th of January, the Mormon Tabernacle Choir sang in the open air in front of the nation's Capitol building. The United States was about to inaugurate Richard Milhouse Nixon as its 37th president. The selections by the choir, the invocation by presidential friend Billy Graham, and the swearing-in at noon by former political foe Chief Justice Earl Warren were about to open a new chapter in the nation's history, the beginning of the Nixon years.
1: America. 1969.

so many versions of it, but nobody scored a big hit. The closest was those guys, Everything Is Everything, Wichitaito. Remember that from 1969? One of those songs that got away. We are just about at the end and just about turn the spotlight off 1969. Hope you've enjoyed the last 3 hours looking at 1969. It's Mark at markstafford.co.uk if you'd like to drop me an email, or www.markstafford.co.uk if you'd like to visit the website. We've kept one of the best for last, produced by the crazy Phil Spector back in 1969, an album by Sonny Charles and the Checkmates Limited. A superb album, one of the very best. It just didn't get the credit it deserved. It included a superb cover of Proud Mary, the Creedence Clearwater Revival song, version of Spanish Harlem, a superb song that was a single top 40 hit in America called Love Is All I Have to Give. And this song, which was to chart in a couple of years later, a 1971 version for Horace Faith in a reggae cover, but the original was this, one of those that got away in 69, one of the very best that got away. Sonny Charles and the Checkmates Limited and Black Pearl.

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2: Hello, Alan Nicklin here, ready to do some more Guilty Pleasures then. 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

Lowdown. There is Boss Skaggs with a track from Silk Degrees. It was a Cleveland, Ohio radio DJ that started playing this from the album. Listeners liked it. The record company released it as a single, and it hit number 2 in Canada, number 3 in America, and number 28 in 1976. But yep, should have got higher. And before that, George Benson from Pittsburgh, Pennsylvania. Love Times Love from the album Give Me the Night. A number 8 in New Zealand, number 10 in the UK, and surprisingly, number 61 in America in 1976.

0: There are the Lightning Seeds from Liverpool with a track from Sense, a UK number 28 in 1992. Yeah, I think we all thought it got higher, didn't we? On the way then, 1979 and 1980 next.
1: This is Alan Nicklin's Guilty Pleasures.

couple of new wave hits on Guilty Pleasures from Parallel Lines, One Way or Another, There Are Blondie. A song that hit number 7 in Australia and number 24 in America, but it wasn't released as a single in the UK in 79. And before that, from Surrey, The Vapors, Turning Japanese. Record buyers in Australia sent this to number 1. It hit number 3 in the UK, number 6 in Canada, and number 36 in America in 1980. Now on Guilty Pleasures, a couple of number 13s.

couple of songs that filled the dance floors on Guilty Pleasures. There is producer John Jellybean Benitez from New York with Adelba Tye on the vocals. She came from Cleveland, Ohio, Just a Mirage. A UK number 13 in 1988. And before that, Billy Ocean, Lover Boy, a song that hit number 2 in America, number 6 in Canada, and number 15 in the UK in 85.

0: I'm Alan Nicklin, this is Guilty Pleasures, and they are the Atlanta Rhythm Section, So Into You, from the album A Rock and Roll Alternative, number 2 in Canada, number 7 in America in 1977, but sadly wasn't a UK top 40 hit. Before that, Shanice from Pittsburgh, Pennsylvania, with a track from Inner Child, I Love Your Smile. This one hit number 2 in the UK and Canada in 1992.
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2: Alan Nicklin's Guilty Pleasures.

Journey of the Bride when she used to rock and roll. There is Dave Edmunds from Wales with a song that was written by Nick Lowe. Dave Edmunds got it to number 26 in the UK in 1977, but yep, should have got higher. Beatles before that, Penny Lane, a number one in Canada, Australia and America, and number two in the UK in 1967. We'll kick off our number two then with A Lady from New York and some classic ABBA. 1981 now then, and an Australian number eight and UK number eight for Depeche Mode, Just Can't Get Enough.

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5: 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It's 1988 and a UK number 7 for Misha Paris. My One Temptation.

0: Alan Nicklin's Guilty Pleasures.
1: Alan Nicklin here, ready for our number two of this week's Guilty Pleasures. Then, this hour, a hit cover version and a couple of tomorrow songs. We'll get to those just a little bit later. Let's start with a number one.
0: Alan Nicklin's Guilty Pleasures.

You should hear how she talks about you. There is Melissa Manchester from New York with a track from Hey Ricky. This one went to number 4 in Australia and number 5 in America and Canada in 1982. Got a lot of UK radio airplay, but it wasn't a top 40 hit. And before that, ABBA with a track from ABBA the Album, Take a Chance on Me. A song that hit number 1 in the UK, Belgium and Austria, number 3 in Canada and America in 78.

0: Ooh la la, there is Rod Stewart with a hit cover version. This was originally a 1973 song by The Faces. Rod Stewart recorded it for his 1998 album When We Were The New Boys. This hit number 16 in the UK, number 29 in Canada, and number 39 in America. Keep it here then, a band out of Arizona and a track from The Two and Only. Next.
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5: Alan Nicklin's Guilty Pleasures.

Phoenix, Arizona, Mr. Mister, Broken Wings, a 2 week American number one that also hit the top in Canada and number four in the UK in 85. And before that, from Chicago, Illinois, Peter Cetera, Glory of Love from the Karate Kid Part 2 movie. This was a 2 week American number one. It also hit the top in Sweden and Canada and went to number three in the UK in 86. Now on Guilty Pleasures, a couple of

0: Dr. Hook on Guilty Pleasures, Ray Sawyer from Alabama, and Dennis LeCorrier from Union City, New Jersey. They were known as Dr. Hook and the Medicine Show on their early hits. When You're in Love with a Beautiful Woman from the album Pleasure and Pain hit number one in the UK and Ireland, number four in Canada, and number six in America in 79. And Sylvia's Mother went to number one in Australia, New Zealand and Ireland in 72. It hit number two in the UK and Canada, and number five in America.
1: This is Guilty Pleasures.

couple of songs that filled the dance floors on Guilty Pleasures, Pet Shop Boys and Dusty Springfield. What Have I Done to Deserve This? From the album Actually, a UK and American number 2 in 87. And before that, a great Turn Your Radio Up song from Florida, Irene Cara, Flashdance, What a Feeling, a song that she co-wrote from the movie Flashdance. So good. It was a 6 week American number one. It also hit number one in multiple other countries, including Switzerland, Canada, and Australia, and went to number two in the UK in 83.

0: Alan Nicklin. This is Guilty Pleasures, and they are Huey Lewis and the News from San Francisco, the heart of rock and roll from the album Sports. A number 6 in America and number 8 in Canada, but surprisingly, it wasn't a UK top 40 hit. Before that, from Brighton, The Kooks, She Moves in Her Own Way, a UK number 7 in 2007. Keep it here then, a lady from New York and a track from Pet Sounds. Next.
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4: Alan Nicklin's Guilty Pleasures.

Alan Nicklin's Guilty Pleasures plays Carly Simon from New York and Why, a song produced by the Chic Guys, Bernard Edwards and Nile Rodgers. A UK number 10 that stalled at number 74 in America in 82. Before that, Beach Boys' Wouldn't It Be Nice from Pet Sounds, a song that hit number 2 in Australia, number 4 in Canada and number 8 in America in 1966. In the UK though, number 58 in 1990 is the highest this song's ever got on the UK charts. I know. 1974 now then, and a band from Nottingham with an 8-week Australian number one that also hit number one in the UK for Paper Lace, Billy, Don't Be a Hero.

0: Alan Nicklin's Guilty Pleasures.
1: It's time now for a Guilty Pleasures Extra. It's 1986 and a number one in Denmark, Spain, Finland and Switzerland, and number three in the UK for Level 42, Lessons in Love.

0: Hello again from me. I'm Ruth Bradshaw, and getting us started with the music, Helen Shapiro and her big debut hit, Walking Back to Happiness.
1: Yes, Whomper, oh yeah, yeah.
0: Indeed.
1: Yes, you were singing along to that, weren't you?
0: It is a great song to sing along to.
1: Yes, it is, and Dick, it's got us going, as you said. Hello and welcome from me too. I'm Keith Bradshaw. And now, Ruthie, I know you love flowers.
0: I do.
1: But you're not too keen on the rain.
0: I'm not.
1: Well, here's a song about both.

0: Flowers in the Rain from The Move. It reached number two in 1967. That said, it didn't do a lot of good for the band, did it?
1: No, it didn't. And I think I've told you before, but the story goes that in a promotional stunt by the group, a postcard was released with a cartoon of a naked Harold Wilson, linking him to his secretary, Marcia Williams. A prime minister at the time, Wilson, he sued, and the High Court ordered all royalties from the song to be donated to a charity of Wilson's choice. While this legal arrangement remains in force, and it's thought to have cost The Move millions of pounds ever since.
0: Yeah, I bet they're really sorry that they ever thought of that, or whoever did. Yeah. But all in a good cause. I'm not sure what the charity was, do you?
1: No, I don't know that bit.
0: But anyway, all in a good cause. And now it's
1: Tamla time.

0: all the way from Hitsville, USA. There they go, the Marvelettes. And let me, at this point, officially welcome you to another round of 60s Music Memories. And we're into June now, Ruthie. This is our seventh summer doing 60s Music Memories.
1: Oh, wow.
0: How good is that?
1: Well, we think it's all right.
0: We think it's all right. We're still going. We haven't been sacked
1: yet. We're still going.
0: Yeah, we haven't been sacked. No, and we've been having some lovely weather, and let's hope it continues through the summer. And I hope this finds you well, and we can keep you happy with our music and memories. That was, of course, the Marvelettes, as I said, and it was the first Tamla Motown song to reach number one on the Billboard US Hot 100 chart, and it was their debut single, The Marvelettes and Please Mr. Postman.
1: Yeah, Mr. Postman. We see a lot of postmen around these days, do we?
0: They seem to be...
1: Not as often as they used to be.
0: They seem to be an endangered species, don't they?
1: Yes. Well, moving on to instrumental time. This is a big band special, an orchestra no less. A hit for German musician, composer and orchestra leader Bert Kanfert. This is his orchestra and their arrangement of the jazz standard Bye Bye Blues.

0: Yeah, well, that's different, isn't it? Bert Kampfert and his orchestra and Bye Bye Blues. That's their hip...
1: Oh, it's very nice.
0: Yes, it was. Yes, very soothing. That's their hip version of a song that first appeared way back in 1925. And over the years, many artists have recorded it. Well, that's our instrumental for this week.
1: Next, the Mamas and the Papas, with a different take on a familiar song. And this version is one of my favourites.

0: The Mamas and Papas version of Do You Wanna Dance, taken from their debut album If You Can Believe Your Eyes and Ears in 1966.
1: Yeah, some lovely harmonies in that, isn't it? Great voices. Mm. Yeah. Well, coming your way right now is a classic hit from the late, great Gene Pitney, and he's only 24 hours from Tulsa.

0: You're listening to 60s Music Memories with Keith and Ruth Bradshaw, and that was Gene Pitney with a song that, turned him into an international star. A global hit on the United Artists label from 1963, 24 Hours from Tulsa. It was a Bacharach and David song, like so many of the 60s hits.
1: Yes, it was. And another great songwriting team were Mick Jagger and Keith Richards, and they wrote a song for their self-titled first album, The Rolling Stones, in 1964. And this song was released as a single in America, but not over here. And over there, it made the top 30, and it was their first stateside success. And the song is this one, Tell Me.

0: Tell Me, and in brackets, You're Coming Back from the Rolling Stones. 1964, that was I actually saw the Stones then at the Winter Gardens in Morecambe, and my then girlfriend and a friend somehow blagged permission to go backstage to the dressing room to interview Mick Jagger and Keith Richards, and we never saw them again.
1: No longer your girlfriend.
0: But they did have a reputation, the Stones, at that time. Then those were the days.

0: Well, talking of Morecambe, Keith, yes. On Thursday, May the 14th, well, what was special about it, well, it in would terms have, of Morecambe?
1: Yeah, it would have been, well, Morecambe's favourite son, of course, is Eric Morecambe, and it would have been his 100th birthday, so there are lots of celebrations going on in the town, which, of course, is my hometown.
0: Yeah, well, there are new murals, supposedly, and yeah. We'll have to look for those shortly. There was special BBC programming, and, of course, fans revisited some of those classic sketches with Ernie Wise. But you have quite particular memories of Eric, don't you, Keith?
1: Well, I do, indirectly. My mother obviously grew up in, well, she was born and grew up in Morecambe, just like I was, and she was actually 6 years older than Eric Morecambe, or Eric Bartholomew, as he was originally, and she lived next door to him, and so there were, on occasions, she used to babysit the young Eric Bartholomew.
0: And that was fun.
1: That was a claim to fame. Yes.
0: Well, of course, he was one half of TV's most beloved duos, alongside Ernie Wise, and of course their partnership lasted until Morecambe died in 1984 at the age of only 58.
1: Yes, very sad.
0: Yeah, and of course, well, it's an obvious choice to talk about the Morecambe and Wise show, even though it only really started in the late 60s, but it ran on BBC Two and BBC One for a total of 9 series, plus 8 Christmas specials between 1968 and 1977. And, well, from Series 2, all those shows are written by, who was their scriptwriter?
1: Oh, it was Eddie, wasn't it? Eddie Braben. Yeah, he was famous for that, yeah.
0: He wrote them all, apart from the 72 and 76 Christmas shows, which were penned by John Junkin and Barry Cryer. There's two names.
1: Great names from, yeah.
0: And, of course, these programmes used a very familiar format. Can you sort of give me some of the things that were always on that show?
1: They always had special guests, didn't they? And they would.
0: Well, yeah. How did they first appear?
1: Oh, in front of the. Well, it was the stage would be empty, wouldn't it? Or they'd be in front of the curtains.
0: That's
1: or
0: right.
1: Something like that. Or Eric would stick his head through the curtains.
0: Yeah. And they'd have a musical guest.
1: Yes, yeah.
0: A few sketches.
1: That's right,
0: and
1: yeah.
0: Maybe another musical guest.
1: Didn't they have had scenes where they used to be in bed in a flat?
0: They did. They had a fictional flat.
1: In their pyjamas, which was... and Eric would be... Not Eric, Ernie would be treating Eric to a play... What Ern wrote.
0: And then, of course, you get the closing song, which was...
1: Bring me sunshine, yes.
0: Well, the first episode of the Morecambe and Wise show was broadcast on BBC Two on the 2nd of September 1968. But on the 7th of November, just 2 weeks after the transmission of the final episode, what happened to Eric?
1: Oh, I think Eric he suffered a heart attack. Was he on stage?
0: He was returning to his hotel following a show at the Batley Variety Club.
1: Right, yes.
0: Batley's Yorkshire, isn't it?
1: Batley in West Yorkshire used to have a big variety club, but everybody appeared there.
0: And, you know, it was touch and go as to whether or not he was ever going to be able to perform again. And so after his heart attack, the original writing pair, Hills and Green, they decided to end their association.
1: Sid and Dick.
0: And it was Bill Cotton that suggested that the duo talk to Eddie Braben, who'd actually recently stopped working with Ken Dodd.
1: Oh, wow.
0: That was a CV, wasn't it, for Eddie Braben?
1: Yes.
0: And so the second series eventually began in July 69, and unlike the previous one, consisted of just 4 episodes.
1: Oh, right.
0: And the opening of the first episode, which would feature the duo in front of the tabs, like you said.
1: That's what I remember, yes.
0: It was particularly memorable as Morecambe and Wise came forward. Morecambe pulled open his jacket and told his heart to keep going, you fool.
1: So he was making light of his heart attack, yes.
0: He was. Yeah. Well, I mean, some of the guests who appeared in those late 60s shows, including... Frankie Vaughan.
1: Anyone who was anyone had to appear on the Morecambe and Wise show, didn't they?
0: Yeah, I mean, you got it. In the 60s, you had Matt Monroe, Kenneth McKellar, Edmund Hockridge, there's a name.
1: Yes.
0: Bobby Gentry.
1: All right.
0: Peter Cushing.
1: Oh, he was Dracula.
0: Ronnie Carroll.
1: Yeah.
0: Acker Bilk, yes. Michael Aspel.
1: Amazing.
0: But there's an interesting story about Frankie Vaughan.
1: Okay.
0: The first few series saw him as the butt of all jokes. jokes. And the singer began to take exception to being treated in this way and had a lawyer's letter drawn up addressed to the BBC.
1: Oh, wow.
0: Frankie Vaughan, however, soon made up his differences with the duo and made a guest appearance in their very final BBC series, in 76.
1: Well, I think
0: but the answer to this turned out to be very simple.
1: What was that?
0: Well, the premise of the joke was simply transferred.
1: Or to Des O'Connor.
0: To Morecambe's friend, Des O'Connor.
1: I think being insulted by Eric Morecambe on his show regularly was great public relations, wasn't it? Great PR for anybody.
0: Well, Des O'Connor loved it. In fact, he actually wrote some of the unkind jokes against himself.
1: Oh, wow.
0: And he had an excellent relationship with the pair. And he suggested some of the put downs. And actually, he delivered the tribute to Eric Morecambe at the 1984 Bring Me Sunshine concert in aid of the British Heart Foundation. And I think those Christmas shows in particular, I mean, the family would all watch. You were looking forward to that on Christmas evening.
1: Oh, absolutely. It was a must. And they've just discovered some long lost tapes, haven't they?
0: They have, from the 1960s. From the 1960s, which included the Paper Dolls.
1: That's right. Yes, good timing. That's to coincide with his 100th birthday.
0: Yeah, well, that's just a little snapshot. I'm sure we've all got our own memories and are smiling at the thought of some of the some of the sketches and so on from the Eric and Ernie.
1: The iconic one, of course, is with this Andre Previn, wasn't it? Mr. Preview,
0: he called it. Yes. That was in the 70s, of course.
1: It was the one where he was accused of playing all the wrong notes. He was playing the right notes.
0: Not necessarily. I'm playing all the right notes, but not necessarily.
1: In the right order.
0: In the right order, yeah. Well, a snapshot, like I say, of such an iconic pair who went on to achieve such great success and so many tributes in later years.
1: Yes, well done, Eric. Happy birthday, Eric. Yes, well, Bring Me Sunshine. We hope we bring you some sunshine. We could have played that, couldn't we? But instead, it's once again, it's
0: Stevie Wonder.

upset was Stevie. Oh, it was me knocking the microphone. It was Stevie, who else? Stevie Wonder, and I Was Made to Love Her. And that peaked at 2 in the US.

0: Eric Burden and the Animals, as they were now known, with San Francisco Nights.
1: Classic B-side now, and we're bringing you a fine example of the renowned Phil Spector Wall of Sound. In late 1962, the Crystals enjoyed chart success with He's a Rebel. On the flip side is a song for Eddies everywhere. It's called I Love You, Eddie.

0: I love you, Eddie, but so does Betty. Well, there's a bit of a dilemma there, isn't he? Who will he choose? Perhaps he's got the best of both worlds, not for me to say. But that's this week's B-side, The Crystals, I Love You, Eddie, and it's on the flip of He's a Rebel. Well, I read that it's credited to The Crystals on the label, and it is, but it's actually performed by The Blossoms with Darlene Love on lead vocals. I don't know, but I'll just leave that out there.
1: Yeah, well, I'd rather go to something I do know about, because we're going to Liverpool, and the group they call The Fab Four.

0: The last of seven songs to top the American charts in just 1 year, 1965. 8 days a week by the Beatles. A gold single in the US, but an album track here. I think it was the first track, actually, on the Christmas LP release, Beatles for Sale.
1: Well, you're probably right. And we're staying in Liverpool to hear from a great pal of the Beatles next. The first week in this very week, the first week in June, back in 1964, at number one was Cilla.

0: You've been listening to a big chart topper from Our Cilla, Cilla Black. I've been listening to a duet from Our Cilla and Our Ruth. You're My World. And, well, it's another one of Our Ruth's favourite songs to sing when she's out entertaining.
1: Yeah, it is indeed. It's a great song. Yes. I absolutely love it. Well, here's the Happy Wanderer.

0: And he's still going strong. I think he had a new album out not too long ago. That was Dion DiMucci, usually known simply as Dion, with his top 10 hit from the 60s, The Wanderer.
1: That was early 60s, but let's go even further back now with the 50s flashback. And this is classic doo-wop music.

0: Our 50s flashback. A big American hit for the doo-wop group the Del Vikings. That's Come Go With Me. Well, the Del Vikings were a pioneering racially integrated group formed in 1955 at a U.S. Air Force base in Pittsburgh.
1: Yes, swings along nicely, that, doesn't it?
0: I love it.
1: Right. Well, now this is different. There's a band from Kentish Town in London who released several singles, mostly Motown covers, but they had only one top 50 success. I wonder if you remember it. It was this one, a cover of the Marvelettes' I'll Keep Holding On, and the band was called The Action.

0: It peaked at number 42, The Action and I'll Keep Holding On.
1: I don't remember that at all.
0: No, I don't think I do. There's some very overactive drumming involved, wasn't there?
1: Yeah, I do remember this next song. My dad used to sing it. It used to drive me mad. Oh, it always reminds me of that. He thought it was quite funny. Well, it originally comes from the 1920s. That's really my dad's era. The Roaring Twenties. And this version by American actress Dorothy Provine, or Provine, made the UK top 20 in 1962.
2: She's a darn nice girl, but don't bring Lulu. You can bring Rose with her turned up nose, but don't bring Lulu. Lulu always wants to do what the boys don't want her to.

0: you can bring Rose with a turned up nose, but don't bring Lulu. Lulu doesn't come out very well from that, does it?
1: Well, she sounds quite a confident young lady.
0: She sounds like a femme fatale. Well, that was Dorothy Provine. She actually came from Deadwood, South Dakota. What do you know about Deadwood? I think that's where the stage came from.
1: Oh, yeah. Deadwood Stage.
0: Yes, Whipcracker. It was Doris Day, wasn't it?
1: Yeah.
0: That was Dorothy Provine with her version of Don't Bring Lulu. It was a top 20 hit in the early 60s. And I remember the Roaring Twenties then. It was a TV drama series. Lots of Charleston dancing and, you know.
1: Well, I don't remember that, but actually my dad would have been in his 20s, in the 1920s.
0: He was older than most, wasn't
1: he? He was, yeah. But wonderful. Now, a successful cover of a 50s song, Hold Me, Thrill Me, Kiss Me, from singer and actor Mel Carter. It earned him a gold disc in America.

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1: We are
0: Sophie
2: and Harry.
0: You're listening to Music and Memories from that great musical decade, the 1960s.
2: Taking you back in time are Keith and Ruth Bradshaw.
0: Ruth is our gran.
2: Keith is our granddad.
1: Enjoy!

0: That's the story of Wolverton Mountain and the dangerous Clifton Clowers. Well, that was country singer Claude King. And we'll dedicate that track to our friend Phil Daniels in Liverpool. I know he loves a good story song.
1: Yeah, he does. And before that, we heard Mel Carter with Hold Me, Thrill Me, Kiss Me.
0: Settle down.

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Though they try not to think about the times they shared, the ex-partner shows up in every dream. And no matter where I am or what I do, all I see is you. Very powerful song, isn't it? What a lovely voice, powerful voice. Dusty Springfield, and All I See Is You.

0: read a book recently.
1: You didn't.
0: I did. And one of the characters, don't be so surprised, one of the characters declared she had butterflies in her stomach.
1: Mm-hmm.
0: Straight. How does that happen?
1: I don't think it's literal.
0: It sounds weird to me. Had she been eating caterpillars? What's it mean?
1: Don't take it literally. It means your stomach feels a bit fluttery.
0: Are you a bit anxious? Yes. A bit stressed?
1: Very much so.
0: A bit shaky, like that last song. A song written and originally recorded by Sam Cooke. Lots of artists have recorded it, including Tina Turner, Rod Stewart, The Supremes and more. But that was the great Otis Redding's take on Sam's song, Shake. Made our top 30 in 67.
1: Coming up, a huge hit for Frankie Valli in the Four Seasons. They're the original Jersey Boys.

0: That's the Four Seasons, of course, unmistakable Frankie Valli, the Four Seasons and Ragdoll, and now it's
1: Ruth Bradshaw's Album of the Week.
2: Well, my album this week is The Orbison Way, the eighth album recorded by Roy Orbison and his second for MGM Records. It was released in January 1966 and available both in stereo and mono. And Roy Orbison was one of the few American artists to score significant British success during the beat boom of 1963 to 65. His most successful periods were in the early 60s and the late 1980s. And many of his songs conveyed vulnerability at a time when most male performers projected strength. And, he performed with minimal motion and in black clothes, matching his dyed black hair and dark sunglasses. He was very shy.
0: Well, he was, but I think he also had a sort of an eye complaint, which he sort of disguised or protected with the dark glasses.
2: Well, yeah.
0: It was all part of his image anyway, wasn't it?
2: It was. Well, after the mid-1960s, of course, he suffered a number of personal tragedies and his career faltered. But he did experience a resurgence in popularity in the late 1980s, didn't he?
0: He did, yes. They revived some of his songs. They were re-released. But he also was a founding member of the Travelling Wilburys, wasn't he? With Tom Petty, Bob Dylan, Jeff Lynne and
2: George Harrison.
0: And, of course, George Harrison, yeah.
2: Very sadly, he died of a heart attack that December at age 52. Well, two singles were taken from the album, Crawling Back and Breaking Up Is Breaking My Heart, both of which were chart hits in England, the US and Australia. So it's these tracks I've chosen, starting with Crawling Back.

Crawling Back is written by Roy and Bill Dees, who wrote, the two of them wrote most of the songs on this album. Bill Dees was actually an American musician and songwriter who enjoyed a successful career in the Nashville music scene as a singer, songwriter and entertainer, travelling the world performing. And his music included the number one hits Oh Pretty Woman and It's Over, obviously both recorded by Roy Orbison, and his songs were also recorded by various other artists. And Crawling Back has also been described as a tender, slow-moving, laconic ode about a lovesick fella who'll go to any lengths to get his ex-gal back again. Well, next, Breaking Up is Breaking My Heart.

0: Breaking Up is Breaking My Heart, a song where the narrator reflects on how quickly things changed from being deeply connected to now feeling completely alone. And he questions why the relationship ended, recalling moments when everything seemed fine and he was certain of his place in the other person's life. So those were two tracks from my album this week, The Orbison Way by Roy Orbison.
1: Yes, not the most happy selections, were they?
0: Well, you don't really associate Roy Orbison with...
1: No, poor old Roy, I can't feel sorry for him. Great records, but at the same time, they're not the most cheery. But a great choice. Fantastic, thank you.

0: Yes, written and sung by the man who founded the Zombies, Rod Argent. It was the Zombies with She's Not There. And it peaked at 12 here, but it got to number 2 in the States.
1: The next song, a well-known hit, was recorded by a singer-songwriter who grew up in Shreveport, Louisiana, as Alfred Jesse Smith. But can you remember his professional recording name?
2: If

0: Well, did you remember? Well, that was Alfred Smith, who we know better as Brenton Wood, and his own song, Gimme a Little Sign, his only UK hit from 1967.
1: Yes, I remembered. And it brings us nicely to this week's one-hit wonder. This is soul singer R.B. Greaves with a million-selling gold record in America from the late 60s. This is his own song, Take a Letter, Maria.

0: Ronald Bertram Aloysius Greaves III, R.B. Greaves. He was born at a U.S. Army base in Georgetown, Guyana. Take a Letter, Maria was his one hit. But he did have another claim to fame. He's a nephew of the great Sam Cooke.
1: Oh, that's good. Uncle Sam.
0: Well.
1: Yeah, there you go. Well, the late Neil Sedaka wrote many hit songs, as we know, with his friend Howard Greenfield. And this is one from 1962. It's not the biggest of their successes, but it was a top 40 hit. And it's got nothing to do with me. It's called King of Clowns.

0: that's Neil Sedaka and King of Clowns. But we're not thinking about clowns now, as it's time for...
1: The Spot Spot.
2: And we're asking you to spot, as in identify, the singer or group on this next record. It's a 1964 release on a well-known label. Over to you. It's...
1: The Spot Spot.
3: Hey, girls, you see those boys over there? Well, one of them is mine.

0: Well, was it easy this week? I hope so. That's the one this week. That's our... And you probably gathered it's called He's the One I Love.
1: And we found it on an album entitled Looking Back 1961-64. It's on the Tamla Motown label, and the singer is the lady who was dubbed the Queen of Motown.

0: And we stayed with the wonderful ladies of Tamla Motown for that last track. Before that, we played Mary Wells, of course, and we followed it there with the Supremes and their early hit, Baby Love.
1: Now, we know you stood by the sea, Keith, and here's a song called The Sea, in French, La Mer.

0: there. It's a French song, originally from the 1940s, and it's been recorded by many artists and translated into many different languages. That hit version, La Mer, in brackets, Beyond the Sea, in English, was from the multi-talented Bobby Darin.
1: Bobby Darin, what a star. Well, it's They Had It Covered Now, and here we play the original recording of a song which others have covered, and often, though not always, have made more famous. And I think you'll know this one.

0: In our They Had It Covered slot, another Jerry Goffin Carole King song. And that's the original of Oh No, Not My Baby, sung by Maxine Brown. And Manfred Mann, Rod Stewart and Cher also covered the song with varied success.
1: And of course, there's a great version by Dusty Springfield, isn't there?
0: Which we played in our Soul show.
1: In our Soul Fest recently, yes. Good stuff. Well, time now for a couple of 60s music memories together, starting off with Johnny Kidd and the Pirates.

0: two together there, Johnny Kidd and the Pirates with I'll Never Get Over You, and just now we heard the soulful Etta James with Something's Got a Hold on Me.
1: Ah yes, and next Walk on By, and we'll be doing that soon. We need to get a move on.

0: Well, there they go. It's the Isley Brothers and the original Twist and Shout.
1: And that wraps up another 60s Music Memories. I hope you've enjoyed our musical choices. We've enjoyed sharing them with you. And until the next time, I'm Ruth Bradshaw. I'll say goodbye.
0: Right, and it's goodbye from me too. I'm Keith Bradshaw, and we'll catch you next week. But don't switch off. There's more fantastic music coming up after us, as ever. But for now, once more, from Ruth.
1: Bye-bye.
0: And from me, stay safe. Bye-bye.

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0: Evening, how are you? Ready for this? Well, I guess you are, because you tune into 104.8 FM with me, Annette Flood. It's great to be back in the hot seat, although the hot weather has somewhat done a runner and left us all needing an umbrella. Well, it's a good job I love the rainy days. That's enough of my preferences. How about you? Well, I'm here to take the load off. You just relax and let this load of southern soul wash over you. It will cleanse your mind. I can promise you there are no earworms in tonight's playlist. Okay, let's get on it. I'm going to bring you in with a big hitter from Mel and Tim, from the pen of Prince Philip Mitchell, from 1972 on the Stax label, starting all over again. Yes, we are. That's Eat, Drink, Sleep, Repeat. Welcome to Soul Selections.
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0: She can't do without me, and she'll be here tomorrow.
1: What? I thought you had settled all of that, man.
0: Hey, man, you see, you just don't understand. I never stopped loving her. I just wasn't ready to accept the love she was willing to give. But if she still loves me, there's nothing in the world that can keep us from making it this time.

Curtis T.C. Wiggins with some pearls of wisdom. You can't buy love with money. 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Soul Selections is keeping the live alive in 2026, one gig at a time. There are lots of festivals in the region and around the UK as we head in towards the summer, and there aren't many opportunities to see this lady, Candy Staton. She's on at the National Bowl in Milton Keynes at the Electric Paradise event on August the 8th. She's performing on the main stage with lots of other soul legends, Kool & the Gang, Sister Sledge. It's a massive festival, disco, funk and soul lineup. Candy Staton's making an effort to get over to the UK to perform, and we need to get along and support the artist. It's not just about big arena gigs and festivals. There's lots of live vocal going on our high street, in our pubs, in our clubs, in our small hometown theatres. 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

Norman Connors hitting it out the park there with a track by Philip Mitchell, Prince Philip Mitchell. Once I've Been There. They collaborated on two tracks on his album Romantic Journey on Buddy Record from 1977. It's Philly Club Sandwich time, and it's an all-female lineup this week. The Philadelphia International Records marketing team had a lot to do. The guys in the main got the headlines, but the women on the label are really essential listening. 3 Degrees, Gene Kahn, Phyllis Hyman, the Jones Girls, Dee Dee Sharp, Patti LaBelle, and the unsung heroes, the Sweethearts of Sigma. And this all-female lineup starts with that soul diva, Gene Kahn. I don't include this enough in my Philly Club sandwich, and the first track out is If You Wanna Go Back. And another incredible singer, Carolyn Crawford, Just Got to Be More Careful, 1974, written by Gene McFadden, John Whitehead and Victor Kostafan, the arrangements by Bobby Martin, tuned right into the Gamble and Huff creative machine. And Dee Dee Sharp Gamble, one of Philadelphia's hidden gems, 1977, appeared on a PIR album, What Colour Is Love, written by Dexter Wansel and Cynthia Biggs. Three layers of sweet Philadelphia soul that will hit the spot. That's my Philadelphia club sandwich. Enjoy.

Three luscious layers of the Philadelphia sound. Kenny Gamble and Leon Huff, known for creating the Philadelphia sound, one of the most influential styles in soul music. Their greatest achievement was creating that lush, full-fat sound, taking the raw emotion of the Southern soul and gospel, dressing it in a tuxedo. Elegance.

0: page, look for the Soul Selections post and post a comment. Next up, The Independence, I Found My Love on a Rainy Day. Came together 71 to 75, two albums on one and 14 singles, 28 sides. Was a B-side on the Arise and Shine track they cut in 1974. Chuck Jackson and Marvin Yancey take the writing credits, and the group were Chuck Jackson and his brother Maurice, Eric Thomas and Helen Curry make up the group. Bringing up the rear is Corey Blake, How Can I Go On Without You, from 1975. Another lyrical masterpiece from the pen of Prince Philip Mitchell.
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Shakira Blake on the Capitol label from 1975. 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Well, it's you choose time. You choose. This is where I choose two tracks. One is the original and the other is a cover. I play them back to back. It's not a competition. 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And the title of the track that I've chosen this week is It Hurts So Good. The original is by Katie Love and the Four Shades of Black, released in 1970, recorded on the Muscle Shoals Sound Publishing arm. Terry Woodford and Chet Bennett broke away from Rick Hall at Fame Studios to set up their own label. And the writing credit goes to Leroy Mitchell, which in ordinary speak is Prince Philip Mitchell. This cover gave Millie Jackson the biggest hit of her career, and it was released on her album in 1973, It Hurts So Good. So which one will you choose? The original by Katie Love and the Four Shades of Black, or the cover by Millie Jackson? You choose.

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And just to say, last week's You Choose, Sharon Ridley from 1978 with the track called Changing, and Esther Phillips did the cover track in 1981, and Sharon Ridley got the vote. The next two tracks are off the same record label, High Records, from 1970, Ann Peebles, off her Part-Time Love LP, and the track's called I'll Get Along, and from 1975, a guy you never get tired of listening to, Al Green, L-O-V-E, Love. Writing credits go to Al Green and Teenie Hodges.

0: It's always a difficult choice putting Al Green in the playlist because there's so much to choose from, but that's a good thing. Well, as you know, today is Thursday and tomorrow is Jazz Funk Friday. The Soul Brothers are putting in an appearance tomorrow night at 7 until 9. Colin Horniman and Howard Whiteside bringing you an eclectic mix of jazz funk tunes, just perfect for your evening playlist. 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My offering to the Jazz Funk Friday gods is from the maestro, Grover Washington Jr. I'm going to go the whole 9 yards, or should I say the whole 9 minutes, with this classic track, Mr. Magic.
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0: Grover Washington Jr., Mr. Magic, well, Mr. Cool more like, from 1975 on the Kudu label. He released 37 albums and some singles. So talented. He's on everyone's musical timeline. My fondest memory of Grover Washington Jr. is the 1980 album Wine Light, with that track, Just the Two of Us. I think I played that album straight off the bat for a year. Well, we're just one track away from the featured artist, and I've just got to let you hear this track from O.V. Wright, Overton Vertis Wright, the B-side to No Easy Way to Say Goodbye on the High imprint from 1978. This is The Bottom Line.
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They produce some good artists on high, that Memphis, Tennessee record label. It's time for this week's featured artist. And my featured artist is Prince Philip Mitchell, if you didn't guess already. Leroy Philip Mitchell, born in Louisville, Kentucky on the 27th of June 1944. He grew up in the countryside, just outside Louisville, with his siblings, two brothers and a sister. Things were very basic in this rural outback. He went to a three-roomed country school, moved into the city in 1950 when he was 6 years old. He grew up in a musical household, and his earliest childhood memories were of his mother singing to him in the cradle. She would sing in the church choir when she had time. His mother was a great musical influence, and not only did she teach him to sing gospel, she introduced him to some of the finest soul singers of the day. Dinah Washington, Billy Eckstine, Donny Albert was her favourite singer, and Philip's favourite singer, Little Anthony Gourdin from Little Anthony and the Imperials. They were his idols. His school years did include music as well. Philip was a multi-instrumentalist, learning the trumpet and the cornet, and then he progressed into playing the guitar and the piano. Most of his time was spent in his room writing poetry and composing songs, and from an early age, Philip was showing a natural aptitude for singing harmonies. He was 10, 11 years old in junior high, and he'd put little singing groups together and teach them to sing harmonies. 1960, Philip was 16 years old and he formed the group The Checkmates. There was Philip and his friend Bill McWhirter, Earl Stallard, Edward Jumping Bean Haynes and Curtis Wiggins. They all knew and were good friends with the white guys from the east side of Louisville. The Trendells, Cosmo and the Counts, the Monarchs, they were all competing against each other in the local talent shows. The schools were segregated, but the Checkmates were often invited to sing a cappella at different schools over on the east side, serving as an example of how it should be done, I shouldn't wonder. Philip was still in high school, and the Checkmates were gaining a reputation as a local band. And two guys, Hardy Martin and Ray Allen, they had a local recording studio in Jefferson Town. In around 1962, the Checkmates recorded two tracks, The Count and Closed Chapter, on the Holt imprint, which was owned by Ted Gordon, who had become the Checkmates' booking manager. And for all their efforts, those tracks remained unreleased. But it was good experience, and it was a taste of being a semi-professional artist for Prince Philip Mitchell. The Checkmate group members were still in their teens, but the heat was on, and the competition to get a recording contract was a cutthroat business. And in the early 60s, the Louisville Defender Black Expo talent competition was taking place, and the Checkmates were going to enter it. The prize was a recording contract at Motown, so you can imagine the excitement. Anyhow, the Checkmates decided to sack Philip off, and they wanted to compete in this competition, but Curtis Wiggins wanted to sing lead, and Philip was in the way of that. So they sacked him off, they entered the competition with a new name, the Flip Tops. So lastminute.com, Philip put a group together, James Claypool, George Davis and Willie Marsh, and he called his lineup the Classics. Philip shaped them up for this head-to-head, and hands down, the Classics won out. One of the judges was Harvey Fuqua, who was closely associated with the Motown A&R development. The competition was so noisy, he didn't feel that he could really get a handle on whether the Classics could sing or not, because the girls were screaming so loud he couldn't judge them properly. So he arranged for the Classics to go to an audition at the WLOU radio station, one of the first black-owned radio stations in Louisville. They sang some Moonglow songs. They did really well in the audition. Harvey conceded that they could sing, and they passed. But the recording contract never materialized. Nothing came from it except frustration. Still early 60s, 1963, Philip was 19 years old. He moved to North Carolina, and he carried on his schooling at E.E. Smith High in Fayetteville. And although he seems a little old to be going to high school, and I am assuming, but I'm thinking that his father must have been a member of the military, because they did move around quite a lot,
and it wasn't really unusual for kids whose schooling had been interrupted to carry on and study for another year. And again, Philip put together a group they called the Premiers, Melvin Bell, Robert Jackson, Willie, aka Fat Boy. They were appearing in the local clubs in the area, school proms, chasing the talent show rounds. And a guy named Kip Anderson heard them, liked their sound, and got them into a recording studio, Everlast Recording Studio in Columbia. They cut two sides, and the writing credits go to Philip Mitchell. Girls in Red, If You'd Be Truth. Both again went unreleased. Philip did learn a lot from Kip. He had a great deal of respect for him, and he became their booking manager. Philip graduated high school late 1963. He moved back to Louisville, and then he went on to Indianapolis, where he joined a group called the Cash Registers. They had a Louisville connections through Alvin Cash. And this was Philip's real test as a professional on the road musician. He stayed with the Cash Registers until 1965, and then he was drafted. Several boys from that group were drafted at the same time, but Philip was medically discharged later that year. He went straight back to Indianapolis to continue his singing-songwriting career. His friend Bill McWhirter was still around, working the clubs in Indianapolis. The big band leader, Jesse Tiny Kennedy, was in the Indianapolis area, and he was holding a competition to find a singer to go out on the road with the band on a touring revue. Philip entered and won, and this was a major step up. It was a pro touring show on the Chitlin' Circuit. Tennessee, Alabama, Mississippi. Philip was learning stagecraft in this point of his career. Discipline, audience control, choreography, and Philip was planning a Sam and Dave style act with his friend Bill McWhirter within the Tiny Kennedy Review Act, but it never materialised. The group ended up in Muscle Shoals, and Tiny Kennedy took a dislike to Bill McWhirter and fired him. Philip felt that he was in a dilemma, stay with the review or stand by his friend, and he chose Bill and quit the tour. So they were stranded in Muscle Shoals, which was a happy coincidence considering the eventual outcome of his career, songwriting and recording. If Tiny hadn't fired Bill, Philip Mitchell might never have got the break that he got. But he still needed to learn his craft, and there was a few twists and turns on the way. So Bill and Philip were stranded in Muscle Shoals, no idea where they were. Walking along, stopped for a rest outside Fame Studios. Rick Hall. Philip heard some music floating along on the hot air. He looked around and noticed it was coming from a club called the Ebony. So he went in, and surprisingly he met a friend called Jimmy Church from Tennessee, whose band was playing there that night. And Philip and Jimmy started talking about Fame Studios. Anyway, long story short, he decided he wanted Rick Hall to hear his tunes. So Muscle Shoals was where he was going to stay. He made contact with Rick Hall, some friends in the business who had heard Philip singing at gigs in the Muscle Shoals area had recommended him, and he landed himself a contract on Fame Records in 1966. He recorded three tracks, all of which again remained unreleased. Philip was unhappy and literally starving to death. So he joined a group called the Esquires. They were the backing group to Percy Sledge, who'd gone on a solo tour after his release When a Man Loves a Woman. The Esquires were Calvin Lewis, J.B. Richard, Andy Popwright, and Cedric Fawcett. They took Percy to an international level, so it was serious business that Philip got to fill Percy Sledge's shoes. Okay, performing locally, but he was still performing at a serious level, and he was also waiting for Rick Hall to release his cuts from the year previous, but nothing was happening. Philip decided to go back to Indianapolis in 1968. He met a guy called Herbie Gibbs, who asked him to join his band, the Moonlighters. They were performing on the local nightclub circuit, but that was short-lived, and Philip left to set up for Pastures New. Well, newish, he went back to Houston and rejoined the Percy Sledge group, the Esquires. Philip was singing out in a nightclub, Van's Ballroom, in the town, and this was where he met a guy called Huey Mao. Huey was a well-respected record producer with a few record labels under his belt, best known for Crazy Cajun in Texas, had some top draw signings, Oscar Perry, Barbara Lynn, Jerry Lee Lewis, Peggy Scott,
And Music Enterprises was another of his labels that was based in Houston. He wanted to sign Philip, but Philip told him that he was still signed to Rick Hall at Fame Studios, and he was waiting for him to release the tracks that he'd recorded over a year previous. Henry got on the phone, and within hours, Philip was a contract-free artist. It was 1968, and Rick Hall also released the tracks that he'd recorded. And this one, Keep On Talking.

Nothing came of any of the releases that he'd recorded at Muscle Shoals. Huey became Philip's booking manager. They did some exploratory recording sessions, and Philip was always in work, but in the main, nothing came of the time spent with Huey as his manager. And after a short time in Houston, it all went sour. After leaving work early one morning, about 3 o'clock, Philip was driving home and the police pulled him in. Stuff happened, and the shorthand is Philip ended up in jail. He phoned Huey, who phoned Bill Scott, a high-profile lawyer, who phoned the deputy sheriff, Buster Kern, who got Philip released, and Philip phoned his mother, and she said, get out of there. So they did. Bill McWhirter, his best friend, both of them went straight to Los Angeles. It was late 60s. Philip started singing, hanging out in the clubs in LA, and he got a weekend gig at a club called Tiki that had a regular clientele of stars, and he'd hooked up with them through his venue. The Bean Brothers were regular Tiki visitors, and they were primarily dancers, and tall dancers at that, 6'6" height average. The manager was Al Williams, Robert Epps, James Bean, Johnny Knight, and they asked Philip Mitchell to join the lineup. Philip was a great dancer, but the Bean Brothers wanted to combine singing with the dancing, and this is where Philip joined the picture. He taught them to harmonize, and together they became a vocal group, touring the West Coast, San Diego to San Francisco. And they were booked to go to Milwaukee, where Philip met a lady called Sharon, who was performing in a group, Los Cuatros, and they started dating. The Bean Brothers headed back to the West Coast without Philip, who decided to go to Birmingham with Los Cuatros. However, there was a problem when he got there. Philip wasn't allowed in the hotel his girlfriend was staying at, and not wishing to be part of the segregation issues, Philip headed back to Alabama and Fame Studios and found that the rhythm section Barry Beckett and Roger Hawkins had set up on their own, the Muscle Shoals Sound Studios. Prince Philip walked into a songwriting contract in April 1970, recorded 2 solo singles released on the Bang Shout Records, and this was where Prince Philip Mitchell came into his own as a singer.

and Renabil, California, from all over the world. That holds a special memory for me. I want to dedicate that track to Bo. That was his debut single on the Shout imprint, which earned him kudos, established him as a credible singer-songwriter. 1971, the songwriting credits start to rack up. 1971, Katie Love and the Four Shades of Black released the track It Hurts So Good. 72, he was signed for High Records, releasing Little Things, That's What a Man Is For, Oh How I Love You, Ain't No Love in My Life. 72, the songwriting success, Mel and Tim singing Start All Over Again. And in 1973, Millie Jackson's career catapulted after she released the track It Hurts So Good. It launched Millie's career and Philip's reputation as one of the Southern Soul's most important songwriters. Stax were desperate to get Philip on side and away from Muscle Shoals. 1977-79 came his solo breakthrough. He signed for Atlantic, released two albums, 1978, Make It Good, which featured his hit One on One from 1978 and his best known track on the modern soul scene. But it also featured Only Smoke Remains, Star in the Ghetto, Falling from Heaven, which is the one that I played right at the intro. It really is a good album. In fact, both the two albums on Atlantic are really good. The Jones Girls featured on backing vocals, a really well supported album by Atlantic. And then came Top of the Line in 1979. And at this point, he was well established as a solo performer, songwriter and producer. And the standout track on that album, I'm So Happy, which is on the Northern scene, and If It Ain't Love, It'll Go Away. And then Philip signed to Ichiban Records, releasing his album Devastation in 1986, and every single track was written by Philip Mitchell. Prince Philip's career in the 60s was varied, and he logged nearly 8 group memberships as a frontman, as well as his solo performances. He was cutting his teeth, getting experience in the industry, and he was deeply woven into the fabric of Southern soul music due to his songwriting skills with singers like Millie Jackson, Joe Simon, Bobby Womack, Candy Staton. His reach was far and wide, and this came at a price because he was worth more as a songwriter than he was as a performer. And for whatever reason, he never really became a household name. And for me, my guess is he gave all the hits away. Philip was the key to Millie Jackson's success at Spring and Muscle Shoals. He wrote the hit for Mel and Tim, Starting All Over Again, which was covered umpteen times by various artists. That demonstrates the quality of his lyrical compositions, the powerful messages combining tenderness, vulnerability, regret and total realism. Apart from I'm So Happy, he's not just a one-hit wonder, and his solo career was short-lived. Apart from I'm So Happy and One on One, which I'm playing out with because it's a really great track and it suits him perfectly, he never kept the good stuff for himself. He lifted others, and that's my featured artist, Prince Philip Mitchell.

0: No, we don't need a referee. That's Prince Philip Mitchell off his Top of the Line album from 1979. It took him 17 years to get some success as a solo singer, and I'd say that that is definitely worth the wait. Well, it's time for the Northern Soul 30, so I'm not going to keep you long. I'm going to go straight in there. 30 minutes of back-to-back Northern Soul style tunes. So I'm guessing you've moved the furniture to the side already. So roll up the rug, put the cat through the flap, get the tarp down, let's go.
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Well, I'm happy that he's happy, but it comes to an end too soon. It's time for me to sign out. But just before I go, I've got two mentions. There's two gigs going on this weekend. Friday night, the 5th of June, at Lostock Hall Conservative Club, Brown Edge Road, Lostock Hall, PR55AA. And your hosts on Friday, Dave Burke and Julie Valentine. 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It's got a great floor and the bar prices are good. And on Sunday the 7th at 1 o'clock until 7 o'clock, it's a charity double-decking special in aid of Darien House this month. Northern Noise Soul Club, St Mary's Parish Centre, Devonshire Road, Chorley, PR7 2BY. Really great dance floor and you can make brews. The DJ lineup: 1 o'clock, the Double G's, Graham and Glenn; 2 o'clock, Skylar and Ian Shaw. And I must say, Skylar is a young and up-and-coming DJ, and we must all support the youngsters that are coming through. 3 o'clock, Bert Harrison and Vicky Derbyshire; 4 o'clock, Mick Hendy and Angie; 5 o'clock, Derek and Glenn; and 6 o'clock, Janet Disley and Martin Carr. So it's just left for me to say thank you for tuning in to 104.8 FM Radio Leyland with me, Annette Flood. And I'll be in the seat next week, same time, 7 o'clock. That's the date. Have a lovely weekend, wherever and whoever you're spending it with. And I'll see you on the dance floor. Good night and God bless.

Well, we've not had much sunshine in Leyland this week, but everybody loves it. Good evening. My name's Colin Horniman, and this is Jazz Funk Friday. Howard Whiteside's with me as well, and the first song of the evening was The Quiet Boys featuring Kamel Hines. Everybody loves the sunshine. And here's Soul Dammer, Flower, Dave Lee's Boogified Mix.

Chris Kingdon and Time and Space. That's brand new. That's you can tell what Chris likes is Britfunk. You can hear High Tension, Light of the World, Incognito. They're all in there, every one of them. There's a new single out from Ezra Collective. It's called Only Love, featuring Par Salut, and it's from the new album. It's from their new album, Here Because of Hope.

0: Ezra Collective and Pass Allure, Only Love. That's a beauty. Howard's up next, and I wonder what he's got in store for us today.
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Dexter Wansel there, Dance With Me Tonight, 1978, written by the legendary Philadelphia keyboardist and producer, and was released in 1978 by MFSB.

The 745's there, The Way That I Love You from 2025. Vocalist Martin Connor features on this soulful track and was released on LRK Records.

45 there, featuring Jimmy Abney, Nothing Better Than You from 2009, a song by a Japanese artist, also known as Swingo, and it was off the album Revenge of the Soul.

0: Peebo Bryson there, Crazy Love 1988, written by Diane Quandary.
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A recent release from Leroy, that was Angel's Smile. And here's Mother's Favourite Child featuring Saida Wright. This is Bait, the Opalopo remix.

Another beauty from the Brian Jackson album, Now More Than Ever, that was released last week. Finally. That featured Raheem Devon, and the song was Madison Avenue. And here's Lynx, You're Lying, the Alex DiCicco Soulful Remix.

0: Jazz time next, and I'm going to start with a track from 1952 by Betty Roach, the Ellington classic, Take the A Train.
1: Jazz Funk Friday.

Amazing piano work from Bud Powell, A Night in Tunisia. I found that on a compilation that's on Bandcamp, 10 albums on MP3 for £9. Wow. Here's a new Jazz Room Records release. This is Tata Vasquez, Sweet Garacho, Part 2.

0: Moises Dos Santos, featuring Linda Dawn on vocals, and Arthur Verikai and Theo Croker are in there too. It's a beauty. I love that. I've got a song for you next that has always been a favourite of mine. Roberta Flack and Donny Hathaway, Only Heaven Can Wait.
1: 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No!

from his new album, which I've forgotten what it's called, Look on the Bright Side. It's Malcolm Strachan with Leave It All Behind. And here's Donna McGee and Freak. This is May My Love Be With You, a Joey Negro tribute to Patrick Adams.

Young and Company, I Like What You're Doing To Me. I've not played that for ages. I heard it last week and thought, yep, in it goes. Here's Real People featuring La Chavu. La Chavu is actually three singers, Charlene Hector, La Donna Harley Peters, and Vulu Malinga. This is their version of I Need Your Lovin'.

I opened the show with a Roy Ayres cover by the Quiet Boys, so I think it's time for the man himself. Here he is with Ubiquity, and there's no doubt about it, he's a superstar.

system and state. There's talk of destruction by warheads and hate. Friends, we must believe in something, or soon it will be too late. Why not believe in the superstar?

0: Well, it's time for us to go, and we'll see you again next week. Many thanks to Howard for the Dexter Wansel and Peebo Bryson records, another two sadly lost. I'll say goodbye, and
1: I'll say goodbye as well.
0: He'll say goodbye as well. Off we go. Bye-bye.
1: Bye.

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Monday night, it is new music night, and if you've been listening to the radio for the last couple of hours, we've got to say a big thank you to our rocking reverend, Mark Wolverson, who you've been listening to for the last couple of hours with his terrific classic and progressive rock show. Thanks, Mark, for a great show as always, jogging those memory banks and reminding us what a great genre we listen to. Okay, let's crack on, and we're going to kick off tonight with Grammy-nominated guitarist and songwriter Samantha Fish. This is her new single, Paper Doll. It's taken from the album of the same name. It's out now, and it's got a great live performance video that can be viewed on the usual place. The album, the Paper Doll live album, is out 12th of June on the Rounder Records label. And this is her first live album, and it captures her presence, I would call it, on stage. She's a very, very compelling performer, and this was recorded at the historic Bijou Theatre, and it documents a band firing on all cylinders in front of a packed crowd. Brilliant stuff. Samantha Fish, Paper Doll live, kicking us off this evening. Then we're going to listen to a new single from Robert John and the Wreck. This is called Arroyo, and it's from their new album Wreckage Volume 3, which is out now. Now, this track was born from a free-form rehearsal jam that quickly took on the life of its own. Arroyo began with a single phrase that sparked the song's now driving chorus, and the track unfolds as a fast-moving southern rock burner full of harmonised guitar lines, swirling Hammond organ, and extended improvised solos that lean fully into the band's classic rock influences without feeling nostalgic or over-polished. Lyrically, the song was inspired by what guitarist Henry James describes as an image in Robert's head of a lone traveller out on a dry creek bed in which everyone and everything was out to get him. He drew from the atmosphere of the spaghetti western films, and this follows a shadowy figure moving through a brief moment full of darkness, danger and deception on a dry creek bed in the old wild west. Yes, Arroyo from Robert John and the Wreck plays straight after Samantha Fish with her great new live single, Paper Doll.

Arroyo from Robert John and the Wreck, and before that, Paper Doll Live from Samantha Fish. Now, Nashville rocker James Bruner has announced the release of his debut album, Can't Keep Wanting You, and this is a new single from it. It's called Wish I Could Stay. He's off on a tour of the East Coast of the US, but I'm hoping he comes over here, because this is... The album's out in September, but this new track that's come from it, it's a sort of blues-infused slice of alternative rock. It was produced by Shane Weissman, and it sees him singing about the need to keep moving on from toxic relationships, from attention-seeking people, and it's about coming to the realisation that someone is just loving the attention, and while you can entertain their demands, you have to put yourself first. Yep, Wish I Could Stay from James Bruner from his upcoming album, which is out a little later in the year. That's up next. Then we're back to the UK, and Derby-based quartet Beggar's Bliss had a album launch a couple of weeks ago, I think. They had a cracking album launch, I'm told, and yeah, they are a blues driven rock outfit from Derby. They were formed in 2024, and their one rule is, if it's not fun, it's not worth doing. So this is their single, or a track from it, called Butterfly. It's really, really good, and I think you should check these out. They're called Beggar's Bliss. They're from Derby. Butterfly is the track which we're playing shortly. But before that, Wish I Could Stay. It's James Bruner. 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

Do check them out. They're called Beggar's Bliss, and that was Butterfly, and before that, James Bruner, Wish I Could Stay. Now, we're going to listen to Justin Witt and the Faithful. They're a rock, dark Americana outfit, and their sound is somewhere between Backroad Gospel and Midnight Confession. It's raw, it's weathered, and truthful. They give you the songs. They're like a memory that you didn't ask for, but you needed anyway. Grit in the vocals, deep, hard-earned lyrics. And, yeah, they write like they've lived every line. Stories of lost redemption, ghosts you can't outrun, and the fragile hope that survives anyway. This is Honest, Haunted, Faithful. It's Justin Witt and the Faithful. And this is a track from their EP. You may remember a few weeks ago we played their debut single, God Favours the Brave. Well, this is another track from their upcoming EP. The track is called Out of the Ashes, and it's effectively a sequel to God Favours the Brave. Their EP is out now. It's called Desperate Measures. It's on all the streaming services, so do show them some love. Justin Witt and the Faithful, and this is Out of the Ashes.

Loving that sound. Justin Witt and the Faithful and Out of the Ashes. Do check them out. Their EP is out now. Okay, now Kindred North is two guys, one Swedish, one Norwegian, and they've got together and they make some wonderful music. They sound really, really good. I don't think you'd call it nostalgic. They're not trying to create a bygone era, but to honour the discipline, ambition and honesty that once defined that era. It's not a tribute, it's a response, a dare to the ghosts of the past and a wake-up call to today's music scene. They're not here to remind you of the past, they're here to make you miss the future. Their single Natural High is out now, and I think you will like it. It's pure 80s fire for the modern age. It's Natural High from Kindred North, and that plays next here on the Radioactive Rock Show. Then, Canadian musician Saint Duval released his debut EP last year, but one of the tracks wasn't quite done. So this track, Will You, has been released as a duet with fellow Canadian musician Harley Olivia. It's his first duet, and you don't really hear too many duets in rock music, so I hope you'll enjoy this. The song was written for those caught between love, desire and doubt. When you start to question what's real, what's right and what's wrong, when the suit and the mask you wear begins to crack under the weight of guilt, longing and fear, when everything feels like a blur, and yet through all the pain you still cling to the hope that it means something, or wonder if you've been fooling yourself all along, and you ask yourself, is it finally time to say goodbye, or will you? That's from Saint Duval, and that plays after Kindred North with Natural High. 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

Will You? That's St. Duval. And it's a duet. And before that, Natural High from Kindred North. Now, I don't know if you've read Scott Rowley's book on the late Stuart Addison. It's called Staying Alive. And I thought it was a really good read. And there's a new record out. It's called Big Country Redux. And it's done, obviously, by his friend and bandmate Bruce Watson. The new album will be out shortly, and this is the first single from it. It's called East World. The album tracks and the single were co-written by Stuart Addison and have been brought to life, and they're out on tour. Sadly, nothing down here, but they're certainly covering all the bases north of the border. Aberdeen, Inverness, Orkney, Dundee, Glasgow and Banff. And one just south of the border, Bishop Auckland. But I highly recommend the book. The album is out on the 5th of June, I think. And here's a single from it, Big Country Redux, co-written by the late Stuart Addison. This is East World.

certainly got the feel, hasn't it? Eastworld from Big Country Redux, the new album out shortly, and all the songs co-written by the late, great Stuart Adamson. Right, up next we've got the Certs. These are a brilliant young band, and this is their new single. It's called Just For Show. It's a high-energy, powerful track, which stands up, I think, with the best of them. You think the band have been around that long, but they've got a great sound, and I'm sure they're going to go places. The Certs and Just For Show, that's up next. Then we're going to listen to a rock version of the Johnny Carter and June Cash song, Jackson. This is from Blacklist Union, and it features Femme Fatale Lorraine Lewis, obviously formerly of Vixen, singing it. I think it's a great cover, and you know, I'm a big sucker for covers. So Jackson from the Blacklist Union follows Just For Show from a great new young band called The Certs. Do enjoy these two.

There you go, that's your earworm, I think, for the week. Jackson from Blacklist Union, and before that, Just for Show from a great young band, The Certs. Now, Jailer have got a new single and video. It's called Hate to See It End. It's taken from their debut album, Voices Unheard, which is out now on the Silver Lining Music label. They're just completing a bit of a tour of the UK, and yeah, they're certainly going places. They are out and about. I'm looking through right till the end of the year. They're special guests to Deep Purple and also to Sammy Hagar the back end of the year. So they're going to be playing some massive stages with those guys. They've got a fantastic sound. I think you'll like them. They're called Jailer, and this is Hate to See It End. Then a new album, a new track, and a tour. Yeah, the album's not out till September, but it's Ricky Warwick, and his new album is to be called Fire and Vengeance. This is the title track from it, and it's a track which is about not knowing when you're beaten and refusing to let the pressure, the noise, or anyone else grind you down. It's about standing in the wreckage with your fists clenched and your spirit still intact. If you want to see him locally, he's at Gorilla on the 13th of November. Great track from Ricky Warwick. Fire and Vengeance plays straight after Hate to See It End. Great new single from Jailer. Do check them out.

There you go, Fire and Vengeance from Ricky Warwick, and Hate to See It End from Jailer before that. Now, Australian German rock band Sweet Electric have just released a brand new single with a tragic set of circumstances surrounding it. The song is called I Remember You, and it's been dedicated to the singer Brad Maher's mother, who tragically passed away on Tuesday last, just 4 days before the record was released, after a short but hard-fought battle with cancer. It's a cruel case of life imitating art. The video clip, which features Brad in a hospital while the band watch over him, was filmed just a week before his mum was diagnosed. It's a great number. It's incredibly sad circumstances around the song, but do give it a listen. It's called I Remember You, and it's from Sweet Electric. Then we're going to listen to a band called Chase the Bear. They're from Vancouver in Canada, and they haven't released any material for a while, so they've been clocking up the shows, though, 200 plus under their belts. And they're a high energy six-piece Canadian rock band, Vancouver in British Columbia. They've got dynamic, infectious and hook-laden songs, and they deliver a heavy punch of live energy. This is their latest single. It's called Isolation. So they're your next two. We've got Isolation from Chase the Bear, but before that, Sweet Electric and I Remember You.

Great tracks there. Isolation from Chase the Bear and I Remember You from Sweet Electric. Now, our special section tonight, and this is one of the nicest guys in the biz, and he's called Dan Byrne. His debut album was out the other Friday and is entitled This Is Where the Show Begins. He's going to talk us through the album, tell us about his influences, his schedule, and and we're going to play a couple of tracks from it as well. So, from his new album, which is called Where the Show Begins, we're going to kick off with Pulling Me Under. Then Dan's going to talk to us a little bit about various things. And we're going to finish the section off with a track called Cherry and Leather. So do pin your ears back and have a listen. This is the wonderful Dan Byrne.

Hello, my name is Dan Byrne, and I am a Liverpool-born songwriter and rock singer who has a debut album called This Is Where the Show Begins coming out on the 22nd of May. So I'm actually in a very fortunate position because in the lead up to my debut album, I've been very fortunate to release a whole bunch of singles, and I think as a songwriter, especially one who writes all of my own songs and takes on many, many influences, I've been able to showcase quite a lot of what I listen to and what I want to put out into the world amongst these songs. Now, it's interesting because the songs are a very, very good representation of my album in the sense of they're all quite different. I purposely didn't want to write in one stable genre necessarily. Like, it's all definitely alternative, it's definitely all rock, but I'm hugely influenced by a number of different genres, whether it's country, folk, grunge, rock, classic rock, metal, and I really, really didn't want to be necessarily pigeonholed as a songwriter, especially on my first album. And I think going into it, I wanted my voice to be the thread that connected all of the different songs on my album. She's hard to please. To be honest, there's a few tracks that stand out for me on this album, and for very different reasons. I think the very first one that I'd like to mention is the song Death of Me, which, as some people may know, was already released on my debut EP, which was four singles that I released, you know, 2 to 3 years ago. And that was my kind of establishing work to say, you know, I may have been in different bands, projects, whatever in the past, but this was me expressing myself and going, you know, this is who I am as a musician. So Death of Me was the very first song that I released off of that EP, and I fought really hard for it to be on the album because I think as a full circle moment and something that, you know, I've been working really hard to create a piece of work to be my debut album, and I think I'd be completely remiss if I didn't include the very first thing that I think still defines me, and along with all of the songs on the EP, I still think are a very, very good showcase of who I am as a musician. But what happened was I got all of the songs kind of collectively together and got them to where I needed them to be. And before I head into the studio to record, I met up with my band and we had kind of, you know, several days of pre-production before we chose to go into the studio. And, you know, by trade, I am a guitarist. So I write all of the ideas, but I can't necessarily play as good as some of the guys in my band for very good reason, because they're, you know, fantastic musicians.

I come from, when I say a musical family, I listen to a family who listen to a lot of music. I'm fortunately or unfortunately the only musician in my family, but I definitely have parents who played music absolutely non-stop when I was younger, and those kind of early years definitely formed who I am today. Like, I grew up listening to Whitesnake pretty much all of the time, and therefore David Coverdale is one of the huge kind of vocal influences that I have. Likewise with the likes of Paul Rodgers. I guess the biggest influence from when I was growing up was a band called Marillion, and in particular their singer Fish. That was something that I was always surrounded by, and I definitely take a lot of the sensibilities and songwriting and storytelling from him. But when I was in school, you know, my favourite bands were all of the hard rock genre. It was Alter Bridge, Shinedown, Blackstone Cherry, all of these guys. So I think my mission in rock and in the world right now, especially with this first album, is to kind of bridge the gap of all of the big voices of all of the bands that we remember from the 70s, 80s, 90s, and kind of put a modern twist on all of those bands. And I think combining the two generations, obviously I'm slightly younger, so to be able to do that and meet those two in the middle for me is a very, very important thing, and it's something that I really want to showcase and reach a much wider audience. This year we've got only a very small selection of festivals remaining. There's a few support slots left, but I'm going to be heading out on the road, and we're going to be playing Steelhouse Festival, and we're going to be playing the Long Road Festival. Now, both of these are so, so exciting for completely different reasons, or maybe both ends of the same reason, but Steelhouse now has become an absolute family for me. I've been there the past couple of years in different different guises, and the love that I feel on top of the mountain in Wales is absolutely second to none. You know, it's a funny one, because when I was 14 years old, I used to go to this festival, and to now be on the other side of the barrier, so to speak, it's one of the biggest full circle moments in my entire life. I can't wait to head out on the road and see you all very, very soon. But until then, my debut album is out on the 22nd of May. I would love for anybody who wants to support me to pick it up. I really appreciate all of the support you've all given me thus far in my career, and especially in the build-up to this album. I love you all very much. Stay safe and see you very, very soon. Right.

There you go, the wonderful Dan Byrne, and do check him out, check his album out, it's very, very, very good. Now, Norway has always had ice in its veins, but Sugarcane Hangover just set the country on fire. They're from Oslo, they're rock heavyweights, and they're back with That Kind of Girl. It's a sort of full-throttle rock and roll descent into the city's neon-soaked underbelly. Raw, relentless and utterly unhinged. This is the sound of a band who don't just flirt with danger. They take it out for a drink and never come home. Yep, it is brilliant. It's That Kind of Girl. It's Sugarcane Hangover.

They're coming thick and fast tonight. That was That Kind of Girl from Sugarcane Hangover. Now we're going to listen to Richie Cross, who confronts the void on his great new single, Lost Soul. This song doesn't ask for your attention, it takes it. This hits like a fist through, I don't know, a piece of wood or a piece of plasterboard. Crushing guitars, great dynamic shifts, and his brilliant voice. It's called Lost Soul, and it's a raw transmission from the edge, a moment when a person stares into the noise inside their own head and asks whether they've got the will to fight back. It's not a resolution, it's the chaos before the breakthrough. It is. The lyrics don't flinch either. I'm caught between what's right and wrong, trying to find a place where I belong, but the noise in my head won't fade. It's Lost Soul. It's Richie Cross, and it plays next here on the Radioactive Rock Show.

great track, that, isn't it? Richie Cross and Lost Soul. Now we're going to listen to Brazilian rockers Electric Mob, and this is a new live version of The Sun Is Falling. It's taken from their upcoming deluxe edition of their album To Make You Cry and Dance, the deluxe version out on July the 10th, and it's got the full studio release and 6 live tracks which were performed at the Capital Moto Weekend in 2024. It's their Rage Against Modern Society and its Endless Way to Bleed the World Dry. No matter the cost or the lives involved, it's all about profit and selfishness. It stays true to the grit and anger of the original. It is Sun Is Falling. It's the live version from Electric Mob. Then, another cover. We've got Los Angeles rockers Crime Wave. And they were formed in 2022. They were the brainchild of singer-songwriter Roger Deering. And they came from the ashes of Smash Fashion, with roots very much in the American hardcore scene of the 80s. But also, I'm getting from listening to a lot of their music that they've got influences from the likes of UFO, Thin Lizzy and The Ruts. Might be wrong. But this is a new single. It's the Agent Orange classic, Everything Turns Grey. But given the Crime Wave thing... Crime Wave, Everything Turns Grey. Great cover of the Agent Orange track. And first, before that, The Sun Is Falling from brilliant Brazilian band Electric Mob. 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

there you go, Crime Wave, Everything Turns Grey, and before that, The Sun Is Falling from The Electric Mob. Now, a London-based multinational band, they're called Leadfeather. They're back with their first material of 2026, and their last EP was back in February last year, and I think there were at least five singles from that EP. Anyway, this is Queen of the Night. It's the band's opening track from their mini-album, Catch the Silver Train, which is to be released later this year. So, they are a UK-based hard rock band, and I think you'll love them. Queen of the Night. It is Leadfeather, and it plays next. Then we're heading across the pond to the Tampa Bay area of Florida, and we're going to listen to Spitfire, which is the new single from Seasons of the Wolf. It's from their upcoming 9th album. This single's out next week, but it's very, very good. Seasons of the Wolf and Spitfire plays straight after Queen of the Night from Leadfeather.

There you go, all the way from Tampa Bay in Florida. That's Seasons of the Wolf and Spitfire. And before that, Lead Feather with Queen of the Night. Now, a rock and roll thunderstorm from Athens in Greece, formed in 2021. These are called Dismiss. They blend classic rock, nostalgia, punk, and modern rock in a perfect balance, really, I think, between the alt of the thousands and the raw rock power of the 70s and 80s. This is a great band, and this is their track called I Wanna Stay in the City. And if you like this, you've got a chance to see them, because they're doing a small tour in the UK, and they're going to be playing at the Spinning Top in Stockport near Manchester on the 25th of July. Oh, and almost missed it, they're also at the Ferret in Preston on the 23rd of July. So two opportunities to see this wonderful Greek band. Their album is called Funeral Fund. The track is called I Wanna Stay in the City. Do check them out, loving it. Then we're going to listen to Death. It's the new Heavenwood single. It's the opening track of their upcoming album, which is to be called The Tarot of the Bohemians Part 2. Yeah, it's solemn, it's melancholy even, with cinematic intensity. It channels their gothic and dark metal identity into a deeply allegorical composition, a threefold reflection on the band's past, present and future. Death from Heavenwood plays straight after Dismiss, great Greek band, with I Wanna Stay in the City.

Yes, Death from Heavenwood, and before that, I Want to Stay in the City from Dismiss. Now, what can I say about this next one? It's pretty exciting to hear about new music from the metal scene, especially from this chap, Ola Englund. He's just released his electrifying new single. It's called The Ember Saga, and it's already making waves on all the major streaming platforms. The track's not just a song, it's the first glimpse into his much anticipated album The Never Ending Story, which is set to drop round about the 15th of October. So if you want to be swept away into a fantasy world filled with high energy riffs and cinematic soundscapes, this is the way to do it. He blends modern metal with retro gaming vibes and creates a sort of riff-driven composition that's as crushing as it is captivating. As he puts it, this is his biggest and most ambitious project to date. So if you like modern metal, cinematic soundtracks, this is one journey you won't want to miss. It's The Ember Saga, and it's Ola Englund, and it plays next.

wait for that album. That's the Ember Saga from Ola Elgland, England. Sorry. Okay, then up next we are going to have a track from Memoria. It's called Ikigai, and it is... Ikigai is a Japanese concept that translates as a reason for being. It's often visualized as a Venn diagram composed of four overlapping circles, being passion, mission, vocation, and profession. And when all four elements intersect, you have found your Ikigai, your sweet spot. So, from Memoria, Ikigai, the new track. Then we're going to listen to British prog rock outfit The Tirith, who have returned with a powerful new album. Reaffirms their place in the modern prog scene. Their last single, Save the Oak, was out on the 1st of May, and the album, Quetzalcoatl, is out on the 3rd of July. They blend prog rock sensibilities with a contemporary edge. This is the band at their most cohesive and adventurous. Great arrangements, shifting dynamics, and intricate musicianship. I think this is excellent, and I'm going to play you the title track from the album, which is Quetzalcoatl. Let me just get this correct. It's called Quetzalcoatl. Okay, from The Tirith, which are a great British prog rock band. Their album out on the 5th of July. But before that, Ikigai from Memoria.